Bike Routes. That's Chaos Ball here on Planet Jill at 99X. Coming to the Variety Playhouse November 12th, it's the Jayhawks, and this is Keeping Our Heads Above Water on the Planet. Oh.

The band is Hound Mouth. They'll be at the Tabernacle September 24th, and the song is Tiger Blood here on Planet Jill at 99X. Yard Act, British band, and their new album is called You're Gonna Need a Little Music. And this music that I'm gonna give you is Tall Tales. It's here on the planet.

0: Michelle, the Sabrina Teitelbaum from Los Angeles, California song is Heart Has to Work So Hard. Another great female singer that you've heard here on Planet Jill, Biba Doobie. 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
9: A better life with Dr. Sanjay Gupta.
10: As a parent, when you send your kid off to school in the morning, you know that they're going to be learning, they're going to be spending time with their friends. But a new study out of UCSF found adolescents are spending an average of 70 minutes of their school day on their phones. Now, some kids will say they need their phones to help with schoolwork, but this study found that they were spending the vast majority of their screen time on TikTok, Instagram, and Snapchat. Not really apps that you're going to be turning to for homework help. Now, the study's lead author said, don't blame kids for using their phones at school. Teach them how to resist them. Focus on what they'd get by putting them aside rather than what you're taking away. Explain how phones could hurt their academic performance, and also remind them of this. Nothing takes the place of real face-to-face friendships. I'm Dr. Sanjay Gupta, helping you live a better life.
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Brand new Snow Patrol with Kylie Minogue, of all people. That's These Alarms here on Planet Jill at 99X. From their self-entitled album, Mad Folk, this is Signal on the Planet.

0: Latest from Death Cab for Cutie's new album, I Built You a Tower, that's Stone Over Water, here on Planet Jill at 99X. Noiseheads have a new album coming out later this year. They're also going to be at Smith's Old Bar September 26th. This is Something About You on the Planet.
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0: Billy Morrison of Billy Idol's band and Dexter Holland of Offspring together on that one. You can find it on Billy Morrison's album, Hollow, which will be out August 7th. It's called Never Gonna Change here on Planet Jill at 99X. Now, when you need to know the name of the song or the band that I played for you here on the planet, I post the playlist each night on my social medias. 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

0: on Planet Jill at 99X, title track from their 10th album, Bad Summer. It's coming out August 28th. Cheekface's new album is coming out a lot sooner than that. It's coming out July 28th, just a few days from now, and then they'll be at Masquerade September 6th. This is No Fly Zone on the planet.
1: Keep talking. You're saying all the right things. You don't have to take a break.

Fallacy and Cure Upon the Hill here on Planet Jill at 99X. I mentioned at the beginning of the show how bands are all putting out albums, you know, re-releasing them years after their initial release and calling them deluxe editions, adding new songs, and that's what happened with this one from Chris Cornell. They've re-released his second solo album, Carry On, and remastered it and added a couple new tracks like this one, Roads We Choose. It's here on the planet.

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0: Brand new from Beck. Very different sound for him. The new album's called Ride Lonesome, and that's In the Night here on 99X. 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
13: Back in 2019, I made a documentary for HBO called One Nation Under Stress. And what was true then is still true now. Money and financial problems are consistently ranked as the number one cause of stress in the United States. And a brand new study out of the Mayo Clinic found that worrying about money may age the heart even faster than traditional risk factors. Unlike an acute stressor, such as a short-term work deadline or a brief illness, financial strain is often chronic and ongoing. And because money affects so many aspects of daily life, financial stress can be difficult to escape. Even so, financial stress does not mean you're doomed. It just means you need to double down on the things you know are good for heart health: diet, exercise, sleep, and of course, not smoking. I'm Dr. Sanjay Gupta, helping you live a better life.
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0: Khan from The Great Divide. His latest song is Doors here on 99X. Hey, it's me, Jill. 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Go check it out.
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0: latest from Young the Giant, Different Kind of Love, here on 99X. You can hear another track from that new album on Planet Chill. Hey, guess what? 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Two classic Live X sessions. 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And we've done it again this week. This Friday at 7, you can hear Better Than Ezra and Tonic, who are playing together at the Bowl at Sugar Hill this coming Saturday. 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
0: Do you like new music? 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

Kate Bush running up that hill on 99X. Weezer bassist Matt Sharp sings the really high, the falsetto part in this next song, and it was literally the first time he had ever sung in front of other people. This is Say It Ain't So.

0: Brand new from Interpol, that's See Out Loud here on 99X. Hey, it's me, Jill. It's Wednesday night. That means tomorrow morning, 9:05 on the Morning X. It's time for another show quiz showdown. 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
1: 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Hey, it's me, Jill. Brand new stuff. 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

I said, are you gonna be my girl? 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
5: Across the country right now, at this very moment, there are probably arguments taking place about who's doing more of the housework, the homework, the shuttling of kids from this activity to that. It's true. By and large, women do more of this than men, but doesn't have to be that way. And if you and your spouse can level that playing field, it's going to make both of you and your kids happier. Psychologist Yelena Kecmanovich says this might be how you get there. As hard as it might be at first, try to think of your partner like a teammate, not an adversary. Learn how to do some of the chores your partner does to get a better understanding of how much effort something takes. And finally, take the time to acknowledge what the other person is doing. And every now and then, even express your appreciation. That'll go a long way. I'm Dr. Sanjay Gupta, helping you live a better life.

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1: 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Watch this! This is the heavy, heavy monster sound! The nuttiest sound around! So if you're coming off the street and you're beginning to feel the heat, well, listen, Buster, you better start to move your feet to the rockin'est, rock-steady beat of madness! 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
7: 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Strength and conditioning specialist Dana Santis told us, with body weight training, you create progressive overload by changing joint angles, adding instability, or choosing more challenging variations of the same exercise. Two other factors driving progressive overload are time under tension and muscular fatigue. That means the amount of time your muscles are engaged during a movement, the slower the movement, the harder it will be until you reach the point where you can't do another rep with good form. 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Breathe out when you exert force. I'm Dr. Sanjay Gupta, helping you live a better life.
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19: 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But again, away from screens if you can. And as you get back into bed, it's all about breathing again. 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That really works for me. I'm Dr. Sanjay Gupta, helping you live a better life.
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1: 99X. It's Barnes and Leslie. We are the Morning X. Time to get to Bad DJ Theater. So, Leslie, I packed away a television actor to bring with me here in Mexico, and I thought it'd be fun to do a Bad DJ Theater with a real actor, a scene from his real show, and you.
2: Yeah, thank you. This is so embarrassing because I look up to Michael Damian. Now I've got to act with him?
1: So that's who's here. Leslie, just let it out. It's Michael Damian. Hello, sir.
3: Hi, Steve. Leslie, how are you both? This is so fun being with you.
1: So Michael's never wanted to pass up on a vacation. So I said, hey, I've got to go do some work at Four Seasons Punta Mita. You want to come? Yes. And it was...
2: yeah,
3: exactly.
1: It was, where do I sign?
2: He might not say it's fun after he does Bad DJ Theater with
1: me.
3: I'll tell you what, when you sent the link of where we were staying, that was pretty insane. I mean, I was like, can just give me 5 minutes, Steve. I'll call you right back. He sent me the link. I was like, I called him back. I actually didn't hang up. I said, I'm in.
1: Yeah, I'm just going to stay on the line until
3: yeah,
1: we go. Just,
3: yeah. It's all good.
2: Barnes,
3: okay. So beautiful.
2: He's so good
3: here,
2: to
3: Steve.
2: His friends. He's so good to his friends.
1: Oh. I'm a giver.
3: You are. You are awesome, Steve. You know that?
1: Oh,
3: you're,
1: stop
3: you're
1: it,
3: a great
1: Damian.
3: Guy.
1: Okay.
2: Yeah,
1: really
2: stop.
1: Are. This is very serious acting theater. Now, I'm about to get into my director persona, so you two, I expect... This is a scene from The Young and the Restless, of which you work.
2: Ooh.
3: Yep.
1: Michael plays Danny Romolotti for how many years? Like 60?
3: What?
1: I mean...
3: well, I started in 1981.
1: Right.
3: I was only like three.
1: I mean, you were literally, what, 18?
3: 17, yeah.
1: Gosh. And Leslie, you started on what show when you were 17? Alabama Mobile's Hits?
2: Yeah. WABB.
1: There you go.
3: Wow, this is great. So
1: who knew?
3: Yeah, that we'd be finally working together and doing a scene from Young and the Restless that happened. When did this air?
1: This about a month ago. Okay. I pulled a scene from a month ago.
3: Okay.
1: And
2: wait, are you going to direct? Are you going to actually critique us?
1: Yes. Are you ready to start? We have to get. We have their official Bad DJ Theater music. We've done this bit many a times.
4: All music, please.
2: Let's try.
3: She's now Leslie's playing Phyllis.
2: And who am I playing?
1: Guys, the music is playing. I'm about to tell you.
3: Okay, oh, sorry.
1: Can you stay?
2: Okay.
1: Stop the music. Leslie.
2: Give us some info.
1: Go to your trailer. Here we go. Quiet, please. Music. Welcome to Bad DJ Fans. A thespian today. A real life thespian. Michael Bartholomew Damian. Hello, Michael.
3: Hello, director.
1: Welcome to the set, Michael.
3: Great to be on your set.
1: Shh. Thank you. Is the scene partner Leslie from Topless Fram, and this is the Young and the Framless. Hello, Leslie.
2: Hello.
1: How does it feel to have a show program named after you?
2: I'm a little nervous.
1: A little nervous.
2: You know, I'm in front of Michael Damian.
1: He's been with us for 74 years, back to 1743. Now we will proceed. You've both been given your scenes, and I hope you have studied. I would like you off book. I would like you off book. Leslie, have you memorized your scene?
2: I have.
1: Action! You're supposed to start when you say action.
2: Oh, okay.
1: You're supposed to begin the scene. We're ready for you now.
3: Yeah, well, she's got the first one.
2: Here we go. Okay, here we go. Sorry.
3: Are we rolling?
1: Daniel Romolotti, hold please. The scene is opening with Leslie Fram.
3: Okay.
1: This is interior in an office, and Phyllis and Danny are having a very heartfelt conversation. All right, here we are. Ready? And 3, 2.
2: Hey, Danny. It's good to see you.
3: Yeah, Phyllis, you too. So, well... What are you up to?
2: Well, I was just doing a little research. You know, a little research. It's my first day working at Omega Sphere for Daniel. You really helped me. I mean, you really helped me change my perspective on things.
3: Wow. Well, I didn't realize I had that effect on you.
2: Well, you do. And thank you for believing in me after everything I've done.
3: Listen, Phyllis, you can do anything you want when you're determined, okay? You were that kind of person.
1: And scene! Ladies and gentlemen, one take! Leslie! Where
2: How
1: did
2: was
1: this,
2: that?
1: Hold on, I got out of character.
2: Is it okay?
1: Leslie, where did this come from?
2: Michael, was it okay?
3: Oh, I thought you were fabulous. I don't know. I think we should print that one, right?
1: That's the one take.
3: Yeah,
1: we're done.
3: Yeah, it's one and done.
2: Wait.
3: That was amazing.
2: I thought the director was going to like lambast.
1: Well, you guys started off and you were a little rocky trying to start without direction. But,
2: yeah,
1: but
2: you
3: really helped us dial it in. I could feel
1: focus.
3: That. Yeah, it was.
2: You did.
3: Yeah,
2: your direction was impeccable.
1: Leslie.
2: Impeccable.
1: Honestly, in the 25 years of doing this segment, that was your best scene ever.
2: Really?
3: Wow.
2: But you know why?
3: Because
2: Michael Damian brought out the best in me.
1: How many? The Young and the Framless may be picked up now by CBS.
3: I think so. I think we've got something going here.
1: It's a spinoff.
3: Yeah. Oh, yeah.
1: Fire Phyllis. What's her name? Michelle Stafford?
3: Yes.
2: Let's do it again. Anytime.
3: She's
2: what
3: ready.
2: An honor doing
3: oh,
2: a
3: I
2: scene.
3: I'm going to run it again. No.
2: With Danny.
3: I'm ready.
2: No,
4: you
2: I
4: do
2: said,
4: not
2: what
4: mess
2: what
4: with
2: honor.
4: The magic in your bottle.
3: Yes.
1: Oh, now I'm Italian. I thought I was a French director.
2: What are you
3: That's
2: doing?
3: Okay.
2: Yeah.
1: All right.
3: Well, you were English, and then you went French.
1: I'm all over.
3: Now you're Italian.
4: I don't know where I am.
1: Okay.
3: Okay, Fellini.
1: This was... Fram, I don't even know what to say. Print it, and that's it. The show's over.
2: Yeah. I don't think I've ever gotten a compliment from you, Barnes, so this is nice.
1: That's not, now you're
2: ever.
1: Acting. Now you're acting. See, you had to just keep freestyling. I hope you've enjoyed this presentation of The Young and the Framless on CBS.
5: Hey, Danny, good to see you.
6: Yeah, you too. So, what are you up to?
2: Well, I was just doing a little research, it's my first day working at Omega Sphere for Daniel. You really helped me. I mean, you really helped me change my perspective on things.
6: Wow. I didn't realize I had that effect on you.
5: You do.
2: Thank you for believing in me.
5: After everything I've done.
6: You can do anything you want when you're determined. You're that kind of person.
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1: Well, the good news I can give you on the West Side perimeter, because this is where I live over in Smyrna, and I travel 285 north. I get on at South Atlanta Road where all that construction begins up to Paces Ferry, but they weren't out there this morning. So 285 north between South Atlanta Road and Paces Ferry, perhaps a little brief break in the action, but I have a feeling they'll be back out there. They're on the other side of the highway as well. 75 north, wreck at Jonesboro Road down in McDonough. That's LT's territory. They're all off to the right, though, so pay it no mind. Connector northbound up around Peachtree Pine. Six-car wreck. How do you have a six-car wreck at 6:14 in the morning? Well, I would say speeding and tailgating. No injuries. That's the good news. 316 westbound at Boggs Road. A wreck off to the right as you're rolling into Duluth. So a little activity right now, but all in all, not the end of the world. With your 99X traffic, I'm Crash Clark.
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1: It's the Morning X, Barnes and Leslie. And Fram, not only did we have a little surprise yesterday, we have another surprise today. Because Jimmy...
2: I love surprises.
1: Jimmy had to bring me something. And I said, just bring it during the show. And what he doesn't know is we had these new doors put in. You have to have a swipe to get in or out. So Jimmy, I can let you out in an hour.
3: All right. That's fine. That'll work for me. That's fine. I got a one hour timed pass.
1: Yeah. It's a trick.
2: The clock is ticking.
3: Yeah.
1: We have these new crazy doors where you have to like scan into the studios.
3: Right.
1: And then to scan out, you have to have it. So I'm not going to let you out for an hour. So you're with us.
3: And I'd like to point out briefly again that when did you guys first start up again? It was a year ago, right?
1: It was March 1st, technically.
3: March. Barnes said, look, if you're going to be on the show a lot, go out and get $500 worth of this equipment so that I could join you guys from home and do like a whole remote thing. And it's still in the box because...
1: I don't trust you.
2: I don't even want to get into this.
3: No, I knew there was no way I'd be able to set anyway.
2: I can't tell you how many...
3: So I still have $500 worth of podcast equipment.
1: We'll work it out. Okay. We'll still use it.
2: I can't tell you how much stuff he's made me purchase.
1: Easy. Listen, people. We got to keep this boat afloat somehow. It's a safety. Okay. Anyway, I want to get into a Gen Z topic, Jimmy. You're perfect to chat about this.
3: Oh yeah, I got three of them in my house.
1: So I asked for a Gen Z person to call, and all I wanted was just someone who falls in the range from 1997 to 2012 to call us. 470-741-4999. And there's no prize. I just want to ask you some things and see where you fall. Because with the boom, both in technology and the internet over the last 20 years, I mean, the gap between Gen Z and, Gen X, it seems larger than ever.
3: Oh, there's no question about it. I mean, they speak a different language. And it's not, we've always been different than our parents, right? I mean, a lot of the stuff the Gen Z says about us is what we said about our parents. I think there are some definite differences.
1: Yeah. Say hello to Mandy. Hi, Mandy.
4: Hi.
2: Hey, Mandy.
1: Hey, what year were you born, Mandy?
4: 2005.
3: Oh, my Lord.
2: Did your parents...
3: 2005. Our show stopped being good in 2003.
2: Yeah. Did your parents name you after the Barry Manilow song? And I'm sure you don't know who Barry Manilow is.
1: Way to start it off. Oh, good job, Leslie. That's part of the quiz.
3: No, 2003 would have been... Well, maybe.
1: He was still going.
3: Do you know who Barry Manilow was? Is?
4: No.
3: Of course.
1: Okay. Well, I just want to ask you a few questions that most of our listeners, I would think 99% of them probably know. And maybe you know some of these too. So, no judgment. We just want to go through it. Okay. What is a Walkman?
4: No idea.
1: You want to give
2: Dead
1: it a shot?
2: Silence.
3: What does it sound like this?
1: Yeah, well, like a walk. I said, hey, use it in a sentence. Hey, Jimmy, can I borrow your Walkman?
4: Is it some sort of music player thing?
3: Ooh,
1: good.
3: Very nice.
1: It was, you had to carry around a little box and you would put a cassette tape in it. And then you had little ugly headphones that you would put on and you would go walk. And they called it a Walkman. Okay, what is AOL?
4: An email.
1: Okay.
3: All right, very good.
1: America Online is what it is. And that was kind of the way you got online back in the day. Jimmy, probably still on it, right?
3: No, I never was an AOL person because I wasn't on the internet yet.
1: So this is just a little Gen Z quiz. What is a beeper?
3: Ooh.
4: Like a pager kind of thing?
1: Oh, yes.
3: Mandy,
1: taking care of business. Yes, it is. A beeper was a number you could call, and then you would put your phone number in, and the people would call you back.
4: All right.
1: Who is Jerry Springer?
4: I have no idea.
1: He just passed away recently. He was a television icon who was on every day with a bunch of twisted people. And he was a mayor of Cincinnati.
3: He was. He kind of was one of the granddaddies of trash TV.
2: Mm-hmm.
1: Mm-hmm. That everyone would know from that era.
3: Yeah.
2: Are you keeping track of how many?
1: No, I mean, she's doing okay.
2: She's doing well, yes.
1: A Gen Z quiz. We're talking to Mandy, who was born in 2005. What is a razor? R-A-Z-R. Jimmy, turn your radio off. Jimmy, you're on a radio program.
3: Sorry, I forgot what it's like.
1: Yeah, what is a razor? R-A-Z-R.
4: I don't know.
1: A razor was the hottest phone in the mid-90s, late 90s that was really thin. It was made by Motorola.
4: Never heard of that.
1: You would flip it, and they're actually coming back. They're coming back around.
3: I think I read that, yeah.
1: Yeah, there were these super thin phones. So we have to take a break. Come back. There is a twist to this Gen Z quiz. Something is not as you think. I'll just leave it at that. Got to take a break. We'll be right back. This is The Morning X. It's 99X.
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2: Uh-oh, let's take it down south, Clayton County. Big heads up, left lane blocked where there's wreck 75 northbound at Forest Parkway. That's pushing you back into Morrow and Highway 54. Depending on where you need to wind up and where you're starting, 675, always a pretty good alternate. You could peel off right there in Stockbridge. Got two left lanes blocked, 285 northbound at MLK over on the west side. And we just got this thing off to the right again. 316 westbound past Sugarloaf Parkway. It was taken out of right lane. They moved it off to the right. Then it went back in the road. Then they moved it off to the right again. So a little bit of a heads up for you if you're rolling in through Gwinnett County. The good news that I saw personally, they were not out there 285 northbound working between Atlanta Road, South Atlanta Road, and Paces Ferry. It doesn't look like they're out there southbound either. Doesn't mean that they won't get out there. It's an active construction zone, but I think right now, not a whole lot happening. With your 99X traffic, I'm Crash Clark.
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2: 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We're right in the middle of a Gen Z quiz. We're quizzing a Gen Zer named Mandy. Now, remember that name, Mandy, over 90s content. So let's get back into that. Mandy, what is LimeWire?
3: Wait, Mandy, you and I can discuss this ourselves, because I don't know that I know the answer to this.
4: Little Gen Z quiz for Mandy.
3: LimeWire?
2: Yeah. Leslie, what is LimeWire?
4: It's where you could go and rip off songs.
2: Yeah, like Napster.
4: Yep.
3: Really?
2: Yeah, it came along after. So what it was, Mandy, was you would go to this very spooky place on the internet and you would just get free music.
5: I see.
2: It was a big deal. Okay, what is Blockbuster?
5: Where you go get movies.
2: Good job. That was I knew you'd probably get that one. What is a typewriter?
5: You type, and it's like a computer, kind of, but not really, with no screen.
2: That's right. That's a good.
3: Very good.
2: Very good answer. You are an old soul. So what are the yellow pages used for? What were they used for?
5: Yellow pages?
2: Yeah.
5: Mm-hmm.
3: For Jimmy to sit on at the table so he could reach.
2: There used to be, Mandy, a big book that every year would come to your house, and our show advertised on the back page of that book. It was called a phone book. Yeah.
3: It had phone numbers. Everybody's phone number was in that book.
2: And in the back part of it, the pages were yellow, and they were ads.
4: Yeah, Mandy's like, no clue.
2: A few more, Mandy. Gen Z quiz. Yeah. What is a Pez dispenser?
5: Isn't that candy?
2: Yes.
4: Yeah.
2: Very good. What does it mean to burn a CD?
5: Burn a CD?
2: Yeah, if I said to you, hey, I'm going to burn you a CD.
5: Oh, play it.
2: No. If I was going to burn it, I was going to make you one, like putting it in the oven and burn it with the computer.
4: So you might not know what a CD is.
2: Right. You know what a CD is?
5: I know what a CD is.
3: Okay. Do you know what it stands for?
5: Oh.
4: Ooh.
5: Maybe. I don't.
2: Lucy's like, I know what it is.
3: All right.
2: Compact disc. Okay. What is a Rolodex used for?
5: A Rolodex?
2: R-O-L-O-D-E-X. Yeah.
4: Jimmy still has one.
3: I did up until recently.
2: What is a Rolodex used for?
5: I don't know.
2: Your stepmother has one on her desk. The reason I say that, because this isn't Mandy. This is my daughter, Mallory.
3: Oh, Mallory Barnes!
4: Are you kidding me?
2: This is Mallory.
3: Holy cow.
2: This is Mallory's first appearance on the Morning X.
3: Oh my goodness!
2: Good job, Mal. I was impressed. You got at least half of those.
3: Wow!
4: No, wow! Can we do a segment with her about you?
3: Yes.
2: Easy, people.
3: Wait, how old is Mallory now? 20 or 19? 20? What?
2: Mal,
5: I'm 18.
3: 18. You so you're graduating high school.
2: No, she's in college.
3: Oh, you're in your first year. Okay.
2: She's freezing her butt off in Rochester, New York right now. How cold is it up there?
5: I think it's like 30. It's supposed to be snowing right now.
3: I mean, dude, this is the segment, Interview with Barnes' Daughter.
4: I know. He will not let us
3: bit.
4: Mallory, how many times have you seen Taylor Swift?
5: Four.
2: Oh.
4: Very good.
2: And Aunt Leslie is supposed to take you to a meeting with Taylor Swift. You want to ask her about that now that you have her on the phone?
4: It's a little impossible now. She's reached a different status.
2: Well, right. Leslie's backing off now. Aunt Leslie, remember Aunt Leslie when you're going to hand out gifts at Christmas. Okay.
3: Wow.
2: All right, one question, Jimmy. You get one question with Barnes' Daughter. Go.
3: Oh, that's two on the spot. I mean, I don't even know where
4: I could start.
2: All right, okay. Well, the segment's over, so go.
4: Wait. Just one, and then they'll give Jimmy a chance to think about it. Mallory, what is the nicest thing your dad has ever done for you?
3: Oh, that's a good question.
2: Every day.
3: That's a good question. Every day.
5: Nicest thing?
4: Yeah.
5: He flew up for the day to help me move into college.
2: See?
3: Really?
4: That's really nice.
3: That's very nice. Right, what is the thing that your dad does that makes you roll your eyes the most?
2: God, everything?
3: Like, does he tell bad dad jokes?
2: No.
3: I don't think see you as a dad joke guy. See, I'm the king of dad jokes. Love dad jokes.
2: Believe it.
4: Anything that makes you roll your eyes.
5: He makes voices for his cat.
2: Oh, yeah.
3: And
5: it's not that funny.
2: And I wait till her friends are coming over to do it. Yeah.
5: Mm-hmm. Yeah.
2: All right,
3: can we hear one?
2: Come on. It's hard to do on demand.
3: Well, pretend your cat's right here.
2: It's just like a little cat. It's a stupid little voice. All right, Mallory, go to school. Go learn something, Mal. When's class?
4: Thanks, Mallory.
2: What time's class?
5: I have class at 12:30.
2: All right, good job. Go back to sleep then. All right, girl.
5: Okay.
2: Love you. Talk to you later.
5: Love you.
2: Bye.
3: That's amazing. I can tell you she's smart.
4: That was historic.
3: She is really good because Micah is 16 and a half. No chance he gets even half of those.
2: I can't believe she said yes just to come on the show. I was just surprised.
4: Can we do this with Micah?
2: Yeah, we need to definitely. All right, this is the Morning X. JB sitting in for the hour. Looking.

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1: Not looking good down south, Clayton County. Big heads up, left lane still occupied with this three-car wreck, 75 northbound at Forest Parkway, and you are slammed back to Highway 54 in Morrow. And I see a lot of folks are jumping onto 675 northbound right as you're splitting off there down in Stockbridge, trying to use that as an alternate. Connector North starting to fill up. We did have trouble on the connector northbound at Peachtree Pine. I would imagine that has a little something to say about it. They're now blocking a right lane. That's a six-car pileup. Finally got this one off to the right, 285 north at MLK over on the west side, and they're still doing the paperwork out on 316 westbound past Sugarloaf Parkway with that earlier wreck. Everybody else slowly waking up. 75, 575, even Georgia 400, not that bad. 85 south, you're starting to get a little thick. 316 down to Beaver Ruin. Pretty standard stuff for almost 7 o'clock. With your 99X traffic, I'm Crash Clark.
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22: I read this interesting story the other day, which was written by a colleague of mine, about why so-called, quote, admin nights are the new book club for busy adults. Now, I learned this is a term coined by journalist Chris Collin, who wrote about this life hack in the Wall Street Journal. An admin night is when people come together for a night, a fun night, while holding one another accountable to an assignment. The ones usually considered back burner tasks, the ones that you've been putting off. The person you choose to do an admin night with matters a lot because that's your accountability partner. That's what one person told us. People love the social aspect because it can bring these boring tasks to light, make them feel more fun, and where you go matters as well. You need to have enough space and hopefully not too many distractions. And again, don't forget to leave some time for fun. I'm Dr. Sanjay Gupta, helping you live a better life.
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0: 99X and the Foo Fighters. This is the call. This is it. It's the Morning X. It's Barnes. It's Crash. Our producer, LT, is here. Welcome to Insanity. That's called Thursday. The Queen will be up a little over an hour from now. I've got a question I want to present to the table. And before you start your...
1: Wow. Well, wow. I already felt it.
2: We are, Tillery, we're pegged already.
0: You're like a classroom that's just like the teacher tries to do stuff and you guys constantly complain. But you'll see when the Queen gets in. We have a busy day today. Mike D of Beastie Boys fame will be back in town. We have tickets for that. That's going to be at the Eastern on September the 5th. I do have something, by the way. I cannot reveal it yet, but something really nice has popped up and presented itself that could unfold next week on our show. So just keep that in mind and stick around. I love when I have surprises that you two don't know what I'm talking about.
2: I know. We've both got like blank stares on our face. Like,
3: we're looking at each other like, what is he up to?
0: Well, it's something good. It's Barnesology, I will tell you that.
2: Right. Okay, well, then that's
0: good.
3: Barnesology is usually good.
0: It's something
2: saving money
0: for the people. Yeah, it's something for listeners, especially, well, I can't mention that other bunch, but anyway, well, did you see the video communication crash, by the way?
2: I did not see
0: the video. Never mind, we can't talk about it on the air. We can't. It's something we can't mention.
2: How about them Braves, huh?
0: How about them Braves, and how about Marietta yesterday with, everybody was a little shocked with this announcement. Our president, whatever you feel about him on either side, was in Marietta yesterday.
4: Well, thank you very much, everybody. It's a special place, and I am here to announce my candidacy. I'm only kidding. Nah, boy, I tell you what, a group. We have thousands of people outside on a weekday.
0: I thought it was candidacy. Is it the way he said it?
2: Candidacy? Yeah, I don't know.
0: I don't know. But have you ever seen a bigger grandstander than Trump? I mean, again, this is not political. Like, nothing to do with politics.
2: No. I mean, he knows how to captivate a crowd, if anything. I mean, dude flies in brand new Air Force One right into Dobbins, which, you know, I live over in Smyrna, so you could hear the fighter jets circling around, obviously, to protect the president. So that was pretty cool. I kind of enjoy the grandstanding, yes. And then
0: that's
2: to bring
0: funny.
2: Up, yeah, you bring up Brian Snitker, Braves, old manager and everything. Everyone starts doing...
0: That's all part of the thing. Like, let's bring up everything to make it look like... That I'm good. I mean, but on the other side, if you ever saw a campaign for the smallest penis in the world, it would be.
3: We're talking accurately.
0: No, I'm saying the campaign would be so boisterous.
2: Yes.
0: You know, as like you're saying, with let's make a big deal about the jet and the whole thing. Again, nothing to do with politics. This is all about presentation. Right. Yeah. And what was funny, did you see the guy mimicking Trump in the crowd?
2: Yes.
3: No.
0: I was surprised Secret Service didn't swoop in just because of, you know, concerns of, you know, past things.
2: Right.
0: That they didn't swoop in and just take him out.
2: I mean, they had this thing well planned out as far as road closures. They had separate areas for protesters, which is fine. I mean, that's our God-given right as Americans. So, the whole thing went out a hitch. I mean, and like he said, in the middle of the day, sure, they shut down a little bit of 75 and everything, but it kind of goes with the visit.
0: And when I say take him out, I don't mean with a gun. I'm saying remove him. I mean, the dude is mimicking him exactly. It's in all the news clips. I'm sure that pisses him off. Some big TV numbers are in for the FIFA World Cup. With the Spain-Argentina boring-ass match that it was, notched an average of 38.94 million viewers on Fox.
2: Wow.
0: Last time Fox saw that many viewers was I don't know when. That doesn't include the 23.9 million who caught the Spanish language coverage on Telemundo and Peacock, the most watched soccer match on record in the U.S. since 2016. The biggest, most watched since a non-NFL broadcast since 2016 when the Cubs won Game 7 of the World Series. That's a lot of freaking people.
3: It's a lot of people.
0: To watch TV, these days, you just don't see that.
2: No, you don't. I mean, I think everybody was glued, not only around the world, obviously, where soccer is huge, but us Americans, you included, Barnes, kind of got into it.
0: I was totally into it.
2: Yeah?
0: I would watch a soccer game today if you presented it to me. I do need football. And I just want to mention real quick, Crash, you cannot talk about this, and I know you can't, and there was an NDA involved, but you told me something yesterday about something going on with you that, and I'm not joking, we honestly can't talk about it, but are you going to do it?
2: I mean, if you help me, because
0: absolutely we'll help you.
2: I have today and tomorrow to submit it, and the only reason I started the ball rolling with this was a joke. Amanda sent this to me. She sent it to you, too, and she said, you should try this, and I go, oh, whatever. So I sent what you're required to send in and got a call back.
0: Yeah, so, and again, it's a big deal. And we can't talk about it. And I would just hope that I could, like, coach you to fruition, like, that it would actually happen.
2: Yeah.
0: But I mean, my studio is available. I will coach you through it. I do these all day, every day. Like, I would, I so badly want you to get this.
2: Okay.
0: It would be fantastic. When are you going to come?
2: I mean, again, I just got this email yesterday, so today is already planned. How about tomorrow after we get off the air?
0: Yeah, you need to hustle over.
2: Yeah, and just kind of do whatever it is we'll do. Obviously, once I do all the paperwork, the NDAs and everything, then I guess they present you with what you'll be doing. So
0: yeah, so we'll do that like today. Fast.
2: I'll do that today. Yeah, I'll do that today right after the show.
0: Yeah, this is exciting. I not only do I hope you get it, just for me to see it happen would give me joy to watch this whole thing go down. So stay tuned. That's a developing story on the Morning X. Welcome to the show. New Evanescence in your ears right now. Who will you follow? This is 99X.

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1: Well, better news if you're down south, heading up to Forest Park. 75 North, the wreck at Forest Parkway is now off to the right. Man, that was a pretty quick recovery. I'm seeing, you know, a few brake lights hither and yon, but for the most part, not that bad. I'm seeing more brake lights on 675 North as folks trying to peel off out of Stockbridge and use that as an alternate. I don't think you need to do that anymore. Connector northbound, you could fill that up back at 166 thanks to a new wreck on the connector northbound near Freedom Parkway. They've been cleaning one up in the same area right there at Peachtree Pines. 6-car pileup, so unfortunately, that's what's happening. Big three to the northern burbs, not the end of the world, and they're still doing the paperwork on 316 westbound right past Sugarloaf Parkway. With your 99X traffic, I'm Crash Clark.
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0: 99X and Alice in Chains, Man in the Box. I'm Barnes. That is Crash. I guess we're the men in the box. And you can take that box even further with the Queen, who will be here in about an hour. And we'll all be in the box together. Right?
1: In that, yeah.
0: Ish?
1: Yeah. Yeah, I guess you can. Two and a half men in a box. Is that?
0: But the Queen will be coming up here in about an hour. Also, another shot at Mike D tickets. Mike D of Beastie Boys, a 99X show September 5th at the Eastern. We have those tickets coming up in about 15 minutes.
1: And that box is worldwide, by the way, since 99X is worldwide. 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
0: You guys know the generations. I have a hard time keeping them together. Which gen is what? The only reason I know Gen Z is because I have a couple of them.
2: Yeah.
0: This is people born between 1997 and 2012. They're the digital natives, everybody.
2: Yeah.
0: But we got into a conversation, one of my daughters, who's in up in New York, in Rochester, at school and college. She's on the road right now doing some musical theater stuff with, like, in the summer they do with these programs and stuff. And we were talking about music. And it's very rare that there'll be a song where one of them's like, ooh, I like that. You know, like, they have their music, and unfortunately it's not music I would choose, either one of them. But they're girls, so, I mean, girls at that age. And then I started thinking about what would be one song that I would, you know, like a 90s song that I would give to them or give to that generation. Almost like a, here, this symbolizes really good music.
2: Mm-hmm, mm-hmm.
0: And there's so many. There's the obvious ones. And I don't want to name any right now because I want to ask you listening, what would those songs be for you? Like, if you were tasked to hand over to Gen Z, hey, here's a great representation. And we have a lot of Gen Z, I will say, that listen.
2: Yeah.
0: Kids of people from our world, from the 99X early days. But so don't name any here. I want to wait a second to get the calls moving. But think about that. What would be, there's a couple of obvious ones, but maybe there's some I'm not thinking of. You know, you think of artists, but then specifically songs.
1: Yeah.
0: That's a tough question. Here they come. Hi, Morning X. Good morning. Who is this?
3: This is Jenny.
0: All right, Jenny. What would one be for you? A song you would hand down to Gen Z?
3: Enjoy the Silence by Depeche Mode.
0: That's an interesting choice. Why would you pick that?
3: I think it's really defining of the early 90s. You know, it's got this, like, thumping house beat to the intro. And it's got that extended intro before it even gets, you know, into the lyrics. And then they're just like these haunting, poignant lyrics over like this synth pop kind of disco track. It's just such a cool atmospheric sound. Like the whole Violator album was just really defining of the early 90s. And I just think that, and it's not really present in today's music. It's just such a cool thing.
0: See, I look at that song as an outlier. I think if you're a hardcore Depeche Mode fan, it's different than just if you're a general music fan. This is just me speaking. I've always liked Depeche Mode, but like Will Pendarvis loves Depeche Mode. And there's and I think Steve's probably in the middle. I mean, I like them, but I don't see it as defining. That's so interesting the way you position it, though.
3: Yeah, that whole album was just, when I think of the early 90s, I was in college at the time, and that just, that album really defines it for me.
0: Thank you very much for checking in with us.
3: You're welcome.
0: Thanks. Have a great day. Yep, we'll see you later. What would that song be for you? 470-741-4999. Hi, Morning X. Who is this?
4: This is Mark.
0: Hey, Mark. Welcome to the Morning X.
4: Hey, guys. How are y'all doing this morning?
0: Doing great. Talking music, which I know everyone listening here obviously loves. What would be the 90s song you would play or hand down and put right in the face of a Gen Z kid?
4: I think if you were putting together a soundtrack, I think you would have to have Down by 311 on it. And I think it should be the very first track.
0: Down by 311, another interesting choice. When I think of representation of the entire 90s, I don't know that 311 would pop into my brain. Why did it for you?
4: So The very first time that I ever heard 311, I think, was like in 96. And I don't know why it took me so long to hear them. But a buddy of mine got into the truck and he hands me this CD and he says, dude, you got to listen to this band called 311. So he pops it into, y'all remember the Sony Discman?
0: Yeah.
4: Cassette thing?
0: Yeah.
4: Yeah. That's what we were jamming on. So we hit the bass boost and we turned the anti-shock off. Anti-shock.
1: Yep.
4: And put it in 311. As that guitar hit on down, I was an instant fan. And I still am to this day. I went out that day, bought that album, and man, I think that during that time, you know, mid to late 90s, that song and that album really was just the perfect fit for the music. It had everything. You got your rap, you got your rock, you got your alternative, a little grunge in that album as well. Obviously, I think 311 is one of those bands that not everybody's into, you know, but I don't know, man. That song Down, I remember it popping up on a few different compilation albums, you know, during that time as well.
0: But I would argue the opposite of what you're saying, because they've got such a wide spectrum of vibes. Like, you can go all the way to Beautiful Disaster and then all the way to the other side to Down. But I think it was 93 probably with We Were Playing the Hell Out of Music, and Do You Right is definitely a song that makes me think of the early days of 99X. But summarizing the 90s, that's interesting that you chose that. I do love that song, though.
4: Yeah, you know, I was kind of tossing up that between that and, you know, anything by Nirvana, obviously, they were just, they were the one.
1: Yeah.
4: I mean, you know, so I think In Bloom would also be one of those songs as well.
0: Yeah, thanks, Mark. I appreciate you, man. Thanks for listening to us.
4: Yeah, no problem.
0: Thanks, dude.
4: Yeah, y'all have a good morning.
0: Have a good day. We're talking about music. Crash, I mean, you're not that into music as a whole, right? I mean,
1: No, I love music, but my music is just so far out of the 99X realm. Even though I love the music we play, and as soon as he said Nirvana, that's the one thing that says to me 90s. Of course, that's the springboard into alternative music was Nirvana. So, I don't know, man. I'm sitting here scratching my head what I would think, what I would bring into the, you know, to the next generation.
0: Hi, Morning X. Who are you?
2: Hey, this is Charlotte.
0: Hey, Charlotte, what about you? What's a 90s song you would play for a Gen Z person to kind of give them a taste of the 90s?
2: I'm Going Far Behind by Candlebox.
5: I love that song. That is an underrated band and album. So good.
0: It's a good song. I'm just thinking of, if you're summing up the 90s, why are you picking that? I love to hear the reasons.
2: I was running through different songs, and I was like, it is the best of the sort of, it's a little bit bleak, but then they get really hard later. So you get a little bit of both.
0: I do like their sound. Their sound almost borderlines dragging a little bit of 80s rock with them into the 90s, which is another interesting study.
2: Asylum.
0: Yes. Like the study of how big chunks of music and time like roll into the next chunk, and how some of it, like some of that 80s rock that was left over in the early 90s that pushed forward. But Candlebox, that's cool. Thank you for listening to us.
2: Not at all, thanks.
0: Not at all? What does that mean?
2: No, it's my pleasure.
0: Oh, good.
2: No, nothing to thank me for.
0: Got it. All right. Thank you. Have a great day. We'll see you later.
2: You too. Bye-bye.
0: Thanks. Bye. All right. What about you? What's a 90s song you would play for a Gen Z person to say, here's the 90s served up on a platter? 470-741-4999. 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

0: 99X in the Morning X, Barnes, Crash, in a conversation I think is very interesting about music. And the question to you would be, if you were going to serve up a 90s song on a platter to someone born in the Gen Z era to really symbolize what we experienced in the 90s, what would it be? 470-741-4999. Hi, Morning X. Who is this?
1: Hi, this is Keely.
0: Hey, how are you?
1: I'm doing okay. How about you?
0: Doing good. Thanks for listening to us. What would yours be? What would that song be?
1: So I would go with Natural One by Folk Implosion.
0: Man, the choices from you guys are so interesting. What about that song would symbolize, you know, as a send down to Gen Z? What is it about that song?
1: It's so groovy and cool. I think it sort of catches the whole atmosphere of the time. And it's a one-hit wonder. And it was from the kids' soundtrack, which is, you know, something we were all watching as teenagers that I feel like they would, you know, I don't know if it would fly today. But yeah, I just feel like it's very, like, of the time.
0: All of these answers are not what I expected when I was thinking about asking this question. These are
2: very unique.
0: And again, I'm holding back not saying songs because I want to hear what everyone has to say without, you know, leading you in any direction. But Folk Implosion, I did not see coming from 50 miles away.
2: But she is right. Well, it's such a 90s song.
0: And a movie that really summed a part of it. So that's what I'm saying. I love hearing the answers. Hey, thank you. Have a great day.
1: Yeah, you too.
0: Thanks, bye. I mean, that's what makes it interesting when you get a conversation like this, is where what's coming behind the answers. Hi, Morning X, who is this?
3: This is Chris.
0: Chris, talk to me about a song you would send down to Gen Z to say, hey, this is what the 90s were about.
3: I'm going to have to say Alice in Chains' Nutshell. I mean, that song it's a very deep song. It's very true. And if you really... really study the lyrics. I mean, it says a lot.
0: No, Alice in Chains is an excellent choice. I think just globally as a catalog. I mean, because obviously when you think 90s, you think grunge and grunge influences.
3: Yeah, Alice in Chains was they were one of the best.
0: Yeah,
3: as far as I'm concerned.
0: It ended way too early with his death, but that's just all. I mean, almost every iconic band. Like that in the 90s, to the fact that all those front men are just gone is disturbing.
3: Yeah, that's exactly what I was just thinking. I thought, you know, basically the only one left is
0: Eddie Vedder.
3: Yeah, they're all gone, and it's sad, really. It's crazy.
0: It's so weird. You take it all for granted when we were in it. I mean, Stone Temple Pilots, you take for granted. I mean, just Sublime, you take it for granted. All these bands. And then you look back on it now and go, wow, what a generation of music. And the fact that all those dudes are gone is freaky.
3: Yeah, it was a good time. My kids always ask me, you know, what was it like back then? And I'm like, you just had to be there. It was too much fun.
0: But you made it sound so long ago, and you're like, what was it like back then? Like, we're talking about the, like, 1940s or something.
3: they always tell me, well, you were born in the 1900s.
0: I hate hearing that.
3: Yeah.
0: Damn. Thanks, man. Have a great day. We'll see you later.
3: All right. Thank you.
0: Thanks, man. We'll see you. Hi, Morning X. Good morning. Who is this?
4: Hey, this is Trey over in Augusta.
0: Hey, Trey in Augusta. Obviously streaming. Thank you for doing that. What would be the song you would send down to Gen Z?
4: Come Down by Bush.
2: Mm,
0: okay.
2: Yes.
0: And why?
4: You know, it starts off, it's got that nice, like, bass line in the beginning, you know? And then it just kind of builds and builds, and finally, like, when the song kicks in, you just kind of find yourself singing along with it.
0: And that was something that was kind of a different peel-off for Bush, you know? Like, it wasn't when that song became a hit. I mean, it wasn't like the original Bush we were used to hearing, and then they kind of went off on a tangent and had the not so harder grungy sound, but they can still do the grungy sound very good.
4: Oh yeah, I mean, like, I was thinking about, like, Machine Head, right? But that's just, like, from start to finish, it's kicking, it's good. But you know, Come Down, that's one where we just kind of, like, every time I hear it, I just kind of find myself singing along with it at the end.
0: Yeah.
4: So yeah,
0: Then when they had that, what was it, Love Remains the Same? Or Love, is that Love Remains the Same? I think that's what it was. Man, talk about that. That was in every movie. It was on TV shows, like everywhere.
4: Oh, yeah.
0: But Bush is definitely a band, I think, that should be handed down to them. So thank you for suggesting that one.
4: Absolutely. Thanks, guys.
0: Thanks, man. We'll see you later. Thanks for listening over in Augusta. Hi, Morning X. Who is this?
5: It's Jason.
0: Jason, what about you? Gen Z's sitting there. They're begging you to give them one song to sum up those 90s. What would it be?
5: My first reaction was the Last Goodbye by Jeff Buckley, just because it was just hard to pigeonhole that into a particular genre. But, you know, we were lucky enough to have it for the short time that we had him, and that song just stuck with me for some reason.
0: Yeah, another one of the list of tragedies.
2: Another one gone. Yeah.
0: That is such a beautiful song. Yeah. I don't know if for me that sums up the 90s, but like why that one?
5: I think maybe because I started dating my now wife.
0: So it's got a connection point. Okay.
5: She liked that song too. So.
0: Yeah. What's interesting as we get to the end of this conversation is none of the obvious ones, which sometimes the obvious is the most relevant one, and that has to be Smells Like Teen Spirit.
2: That would be mine. Yeah.
0: Like, how do you not, if you're tasked with giving a song down, how do you not choose that?
2: Yes.
0: Not that any of the other choices are bad, but how do you not choose that or Alive by Pearl Jam or Even Flow?
2: Yes, yes, yes, all those. Or Black Hole Sun by Soundgarden.
5: If it was me, I would say it's just simply because Gen Z has already found those. They know those.
2: Well, that's true.
5: I mean, ask any one of the Gen Z kids,
0: you
5: know that song. They're like, yeah, we do. They just know it and they listen to it now. So they don't exactly identify it with the time period that it came out. They just know that it was a song that they like to listen to now.
6: Yeah, I think all the callers that we've had, yourself included, it's got a little bit more of a personal tone to it, you know, like it's got a story or a link or something. Yeah, because you could just go Nirvana. Like I said, that's the springboard into the alternative realm. Yeah. But these are different.
5: Right.
6: In fact, I was thinking of one, and tell me what you guys think of this. I was thinking Beck, Devil's Haircut.
2: Yeah.
6: It's just, to me, it's just such an infusion of music that it's different enough to go, wow, the music is changing, and this is going into the mid-90s. So that, to me, is one.
2: Beck's Loser was the first song I ever heard on 99X, was the first alternative song I ever heard, and I remember thinking, what is this? Mm-hmm. Like, it was so...
0: Totally, because of all the Spanish in it. And it had but that was what happened in the early 90s. You'd have these offshoots like that that became a staple. So, like, he made his mark with that and then ventured off and stayed funky. And you had several bands like that, all basing out of the grunge era that really flushed the music, you know, out from the late 80s.
2: Yes.
0: It just all of it. And then
2: it was, you hadn't heard anything like that. Yeah.
0: New things were born.
2: Yes.
0: Anyway, hey, thank you for listening to us. We really appreciate it.
5: Thanks a lot.
7: We are not groupies. 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
1: Heads up, Doraville. Good news is the wreck's off to the right, but the bad news is you know it will draw some attention. 285 westbound at Peachtree Boulevard. So as you're making your way from Sketty Junction through Doraville into the Dunwoodies, a little bit of a heads up. That's also impacting Peachtree Boulevard as folks try to head southbound from Peachtree Corners, making your way to the perimeter. Pretty much standard stuff on 400, waking up out of Alpharetta, Old Milton Parkway down to Holcomb Bridge. 85 still a little on its heels, 316 down to Beaver Ruin. Not too bad. 75, 575. You're holding your own. I-20 is also impressive. Not the end of the world outside the perimeter. Earlier six-car pileup on the connector northbound near Peachtree Pine. That did most of the damage. That's why you're still pretty heavy back towards 166. Down south, we had that earlier wreck, 75 north at Forest Parkway. That's cleared up, but it looks like we've got another one on 75 north near Terra Boulevard. Once again, you're starting to tap those brakes just past Mount Zion Boulevard. Now, if you're coming up through Morrow into Forest Park, you've always got the option to peel off to 675, depending on where you're going, or just take a deep breath, enjoy the morning, because rain's coming later on. So you got that to look forward to. With your 99X traffic, I'm Crash Clark.
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0: 99X and Counting Crows, Mr. Jones, I'm Barnes, that is Crash. The Queen will be in just a couple minutes. We'll see what's going on all around town this weekend.
1: One more pair of tickets for Mike D and the Beastie Boys tomorrow, 7:40, when the ticket window opens. Mike D of the Beasties coming September 5th to the Eastern. Speaking of the Queen's favorite venue because of the bathrooms and the bars. The Steve Show's got your Social D tickets with Descendants and the Chats. That's September 1st at the Coca-Cola Roxy. Will Pendarvis in the after-school special. Muse with Temper Trap and Portugal the Man, August 12th at Lakewood Amphitheater. And not done yet. One of these days, I'm going to learn how to say this properly. Jill has your Beebadoobie.
0: You're saying it, you're doing it right. Beebadoobie.
1: Beebadoobie. I love that. October 14th at Gas South Arena.
0: Well, horror right now is in. I mean, everywhere you look, a horror movie or something streaming on horror is completely killing it. Cable's getting their own version.
2: 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At 2:18 this afternoon, Clark went on SportsCenter to call the Cowboys Super Bowl contenders. Then at 4:05, the report dropped that Clark was fired. He was live on ESPN at the same time where he was informed off-air in the commercial break that he had been fired. He then missed the final 10 minutes of the show, and this story is absolutely nuts.
0: So that was on Tuesday, and then yesterday a bunch more firings. So the number I saw was 5% of their staff cut.
1: Okay.
0: I mean, that's what I saw in one story. That it was a lot. Cam Newton got cut. I mean, a lot of people who have been there years and years.
1: Yeah, when I saw Cam Newton, I was like, well, that one's understandable a little bit. He was more of just a little flair and whatever that he did. But man, Ryan Clark, he's been there for a while. What a staple with not just, you know, he was talking about the Cowboys, but college football and everything else, man. That's, I mean, change happens.
0: Like it or not, I mean, the way it went down, apparently the word is that it had leaked while he was doing his show.
3: Oh,
1: Jesus.
0: And so that's why they did it during the show. They didn't want him to find out either while he was on air, because, you know, you don't know what's going to happen, or find out another way. But can we request, because I don't know that I know many firings in media like that, can we please request when Cumulus does do it, that they do it in a commercial break? That would be fantastic.
1: You just walk out to the car and just, that's it, you're gone?
0: No, they just, in a commercial break, they come and tell us, hey guys, that's it. It's over. The second, we'll see you back when you're 95, when we do the third run of the Morning X. No, but I mean, what a weird way to be fired in the, I mean, it's one thing you fire in the middle of the day, but when you're on the air, you have no sense of what's going on, you know, in the world. You're in this little cocoon. And then just to see the suits, like anytime they come around the corner right here in this hallway, when you see the suits, I'm like, oh, here we go. Here we go.
1: One of my favorite radio firings from way back in the day. Not mine. No. It wasn't me. It was some dude. I think it was in Chicago. But he found out he'd got fired through the grapevine, but was still on the air. And then twice he got away with getting back on the air going, I'd rather have a beep in my mouth than listen to this station. And he got away with it twice before they physically removed him.
0: Wow. See, I wouldn't be like that. I wouldn't be angry. I'd say, when does the... pop a cap. Let's go.
1: People
0: that are pissed, I mean, it's just part of life. You will eventually get fired. Sometimes five times, Crash. Or four. Whatever.
1: I have never burned a bridge in this city... Right. And no matter what, even when I was working for the TV station, they let me have a final broadcast. I thanked everybody. I said goodbye. Oh, it's been a fun run. I never burn a bridge. It's
0: no
1: part of life.
0: Yeah, there's no point. The people get so angry, especially people like that go shoot it up. Like those awful stories that you hear.
1: But,
0: look at it like a blessing. Like you're moving in a different direction and life has something different in store for you.
3: Life always works out.
0: Yeah. But man, ESPN. What a way. You're just like, going to commercial break. Hey, I need to talk to you for a second. You're done. I think you're going to see a lot more of those in media. It's a shifting medium, and that's just, you know, how it goes. So be sure and hunt us down on our podcast that day when we don't show back up after a commercial break. The Queen is next. This is the Morning X for now, and this is 99X.

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0: I'm here. Let's not panic, everybody. I'm collating information. And good news for you, too. 75 northbound, that earlier wreck around Terra Boulevard. Bye-bye. And then we had the earlier wreck on 75 north at Forest Parkway. They're both gone. So now you are free to move about the cabin. Connector northbound still reeling from earlier troubles up around Peachtree Pine. So you're tapping those brakes back around 166. And, of course, here comes the merging madness on 400, 85, and 75, trying to get down towards Atlantic Station. 400, pretty nasty. Well, I mean, pretty standard, I should say. I don't want to panic you. From Old Milton Parkway down to Holcomb Bridge. And standard stuff across the top end. We did have the wreck 285 westbound at Peachtree Boulevard, no longer Peachtree Industrial. That's been swept out of the way. Let me add one more. This one just popped in. 20 westbound around Capitol if you're coming in to East Atlanta. That's going to push you back towards, almost towards Glenwood. So there you go. All right. Sorry I was tardy. Don't write me up, Teach. With your 99X traffic, I'm Crash Clark.
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1: Concerts galore. 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That is August 12th. Lakewood Amphitheater. It's been a minute since I've been down there. 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And August 4th, another 99X show, Mumford & Sons at State Farm Arena. 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
2: Hey, oh,
1: so okay, there you go. Yeah, that's you.
2: Sorry, I was waiting for music or something.
1: How are you? No, that's in your second segment when you get the big.
2: Yeah, gotcha. By the way, I'm going to the Mumford & Sons concert at State Farm.
1: Really? You have a suite?
2: Do I have a suite? No, I do not have a suite. Oh. Do you have a suite, Barnes?
1: Well, no, I mean, if you had a suite, I was going to say, can I come with you?
2: But exactly.
1: You need bathrooms and you need attendance.
2: I do.
1: That's why
2: I
1: asked.
2: They have a lot of bathrooms at State Farm, though. It's not the Eastern, but it's pretty damn close.
1: All right.
2: Yeah.
1: Well, today I want to get serious with you guys, and I don't want a jokey answer. Well, who just did that?
3: That was Queen.
4: Was it me?
1: Hillary. Yeah. Girl. What's wrong, girl?
2: Serious. What do you...
1: The playful queen that you used to be. This Barnes, is just...
2: Serious Barnes means somebody's going to get yelled at. That's what it means.
3: Oh, boy.
1: This is not about that. This is... You know, we try to move different topics around in the queen segments. We get a little piece of everyone, and we learn something about people. So we're just going to learn about the people. That's all.
4: Okay.
1: This is not something... You know, bad. Just wait for it before you get all upset. So I would like Queen to go first, by the way.
2: Oh. Sheezel.
1: Okay, so this is the situation. And this has happened to me before. And I think it's an interesting study, or will be, to see what these different personalities, all of them, LT, Queen, Crash, me, what we would do in an everyday situation in life. All right, so the situation is this. You're at a store. It's a big store. And you're shopping. Whatever. You're in the store doing whatever. You witness someone shoplifting. You're standing near the door. And the people shoplift. They don't see that you saw. And they make a run for it to dash out the door. You're standing within 6 feet of the door. That's the situation. Queen, what do you do?
2: What do you mean, what do I do?
1: What do you
2: do? Mean, like, am I going to run and block them from getting out the door?
1: Queen, the question
2: Hell
1: is...
2: Hell no.
1: What do you do?
2: What do they look like, first of all? That's the key.
1: Have a tight, juicy butt.
2: Oh, then I'll be diving to the floor.
1: No, honestly, what would you do?
2: I'm not going to stop. No.
1: I'm not asking you if you would stop them. I'm asking you, what would you do?
2: Open the door.
1: I mean, so you wouldn't even
4: for them.
1: Even you wouldn't even report it. You would just let it happen.
2: I may, after they safely are gone and can't shoot me, I would probably say, "Hey, you know, I saw this really hot, juicy butt guy run out with fresh underwear." I don't know. Yeah, I wouldn't stop him by any means, though. No.
1: Crash. What about you? What would you do?
3: I am the guy that has called 911 on numerous occasions while out in the roads driving to either report a wreck or somebody stalled or like someone weaving or driving, you know, what I feel is intoxicated. So I've got no problem interacting with the law in a situation like this. As far as physically, even though I'm a big dude, I'm not stopping anybody. I am stepping aside going, have a good day, have fun using your new chainsaw that you just put under your, you know, your shirt. But I will turn to a store employee and go, hey, I'm 90% sure that dude just stole that stuff and he's running out in the parking lot. But no, I'm not physically doing anything these days. No. People got guns, they got knives, they're out of their friggin' skulls. No way.
1: Yeah, I would have assumed that you would do something.
3: Nope.
2: Nope.
3: It's not worth it.
1: You would assess the situation.
3: No, it's not worth it. It's not worth even the smallest of people that I could easily take down or tackle if I'm right next to the door could have a weapon. And then I die because somebody wanted to steal a pack of underwear, as Queen was saying. No.
2: He's got to support a wife now, sweetie.
3: Thank you.
2: Jumping in front of people. Well,
1: and who knows how many other ones he's still supporting. I don't know. Are you clear? Are you clear?
3: All lawyers are completely paid off. Yes.
1: Okay, LT, what would all 5'1" of you do?
4: 5'4", thank you very much. I would do nothing. Absolutely nothing.
1: What I expect.
4: I would take note of it. I would be like, oh, that's a funny story to tell a friend, but nothing.
1: You wouldn't even alert the store?
4: No, I don't. It's not my business. I don't care.
1: So you wouldn't even report it? Like, you just witnessed the theft, you would just go about your business?
4: I think it's just part of life. It happens. These stores know it happened. It's not my job to help them monitor. Like, it is what it is.
2: What the hell are you going to do? Are you going to kick somebody's butt? I'm hearing.
3: I know what Barnes is going to do. He's going to kick him with his Nike Hyper boot or punch him or punch him with his Aura ring.
4: Yeah.
1: This actually happened.
3: What? And
1: that's why I'm asking you. Yes, a few years ago.
4: Okay.
1: What do you think I did?
2: You didn't do a thing.
4: I think I think you definitely told somebody, but...
1: Crash, what do you think I did?
3: I mean, you're a big dude. You could probably easily take down a majority of people that you see on a daily basis, but I don't know. I don't see you confronting someone because of the same reason, thinking they may have a gun, but I think you would definitely tell a store employee.
1: That's interesting. Yeah. I grabbed him.
3: Whoa! No way! Yeah.
1: Here's the thing. It's the police thing in me. My father was a policeman in my early days. And I've always been fascinated with it. I mean, I wanted to be in the FBI before I went stupid and got a microphone. I wanted to be, you know, after high school, I wanted to be in the FBI. And it was all a reactionary thing. It was not like, you don't have a second to calculate it.
4: Yeah.
1: It happened at a big store. And then all you can do, you assume someone's going to come. And it was just so blatant. And I have such a problem with theft or people taking things that aren't theirs.
2: Well, what's the size of the person?
4: Yeah, person. How did they react?
1: Probably like 5'8", 5'9". I think they were just as
2: hell. Come on.
1: I mean, I don't get to pick who's stealing, Queen.
2: If it was a guy that was the size of Crash, would you have changed your mind?
1: I don't know, because of what I stand on.
3: Yeah.
1: And I know you shouldn't, for all the reasons that you said, Crash. But their security intervened, and at that point, you know, you step away, obviously. But, you know, I've been on a million ride-alongs, and it takes everything for me to stop, like, to pull myself back.
3: I remember listening to The Best Of a long time ago, and Barnes is on a ride-along, and the cops have pulled somebody over for whatever, and Barnes is like, so why'd you do it, man? Like, Barnes, he's intervening, and the cops are trying to do their job, and Barnes is like, you knew you weren't going to get away with this, bro.
1: Yeah, it's just in principle. Anyway, I was just curious to see what an everyday, you know, what people...
4: I would really do it again. How did the person react when you grabbed them?
1: I think they were shocked.
4: Yeah.
1: Yeah, I won't get into profiling what the person was, but I overtook them pretty quickly, but then their security also came in very quickly.
4: Yeah.
2: What was your move? Did you like grab them from behind?
1: It was almost like football instincts kicked back
2: in. You knocked him to the ground? You got on top of him?
1: No, I just grabbed like both arms. Because I was thinking, like you, Crash, what if they had some sort of weapon? But there was no weapon out. It was just the merchandise. And they dropped the merchandise.
4: Yeah.
2: I'm so turned on right now.
4: I wonder if there's any security footage of this.
1: I'll see you in the snack bar, Queen, in just a few minutes. All right, let's get into what's going on this weekend. The Queen is next. This is 99X.

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It's Crash. 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

0: have a confession then. I feel guilty about something. Well, the last time I was at your house when we filmed that little video where I was a bee.
1: Oh, yeah, like 6 months ago.
0: I may have stolen something from your house. I may have taken a bar of soap. I'm just saying, just may have. Please don't kill me.
1: Do you need me to tackle you?
2: Yes. What? What's the reasoning? Because it had Barnes's hair on it or something?
0: I just had to steal something from Barnes's house. I don't know. Yeah. I stole a bar of soap from his house.
2: You know, it's funny you say that because when I was over at his studio one time, I did pee in the, I guess it was like the regular person's toilet, and I opened up the shower curtain. I opened up the shower curtain because I wanted to see what kind of shampoo you used.
0: Yeah.
1: Yes. Chris, that was the guest bathroom.
2: I didn't know. I was just looking for, you know, toiletries.
0: Yes.
3: Am I the only one who's been to Barnes' house and not done something weird?
2: You didn't rub a pillow or anything?
3: No. I feel like I need to now.
1: Okay, this is so out of context. If you're just joining us, go back to the podcast to the first segment, and then it'll maybe make a little more sense. But Quinn, we're here to find out what's going on this weekend.
0: Yes, I'm sorry. No stealing this weekend. Although I've got a little something going on. A little excitement in the air after hearing Martin's story about tackling somebody. I'm very excited.
1: It wasn't tackle. It was a grab.
0: Mm. Oh, yeah, even harder.
3: I mean, it can be better.
0: So, you know, I'll always say this. After a huge event in Atlanta, there is a downturn in things the week after. So, those damn soccer people, love them. Glad they're gone, out of town. So, we're taking a little bit of a lull. There's not as much stuff going on, but of course, 9NX will step up. We have a ride from our soundboard, 9NX concert this Friday at Buckhead Theater. The Tomahawks performing with special guests, the Melvins. I love Melvin. I don't know where she's been all these years. I haven't seen her forever.
1: Melvin's been around for a minute, man. They're icons. Minute.
0: Yeah. All right. The Braves are finishing up tonight. They've been here for three nights with the Padres. And I think Padres are from, where are they from?
1: San Diego.
0: Poughkeepsie. And they but listen, if they're going to play the Orioles in Ohio, horrible state. But if you want to watch, this is so cute.
1: Wait, in Ohio?
3: Even I know that's not right.
0: And the Orioles in Ohio?
1: Baltimore.
2: No, Baltimore, Maryland.
0: Cincinnati, aren't they? They're Cincinnati.
1: Girl. Well,
0: wherever they are.
1: Let the sports go?
0: It doesn't matter where they are because that's not what you can do if you like such things. Is go to the Battery and they have a watch party, but it's called a watch potty, PAWTY, and you bring your dog.
3: Oh,
0: you bring your little poochie. Okay. And the whole thing, they're going to have treats for your dog and water, and you can buy little outfits. Oh. Such a great thing. And of course, all the alcohol the adults can drink without the... Nothing can happen with drunk people and their dogs. All together, hundreds of thousands of dogs at the Battery. I think that's very sweet, myself.
1: That direction of all the misinformation just to tell us that you can bring your dog to go watch?
0: Yes, that's so sweet.
3: Important information.
0: The watch potty. It's so cute.
2: Well, do they still do Bark in the Park where you bring your dog into the stadium? Yeah.
0: Yeah, they do that. That is so cool. Okay. And listen, if you want, I know you're going to say this. We don't play these people on the air, but they're part of our, I think, especially Barnes being from Texas, part of our tradition as Southern rock and roll people. Amerist Amphitheater, a little Southern trash. Who do you think it's going to be?
1: Southern trash?
0: Yeah, Southern rock trash.
1: Who?
0: Leonard Skinner, sweetie. Leonard Skinner. And what's left of Foreigner? Can we even call them Foreigner anymore? There's nobody in it, really, from the old Foreigner.
1: Well, dude came back for a minute. Did he already leave again? Lou Graham?
2: I think so.
1: He was back singing, but I thought he was ill, and then all of a sudden he showed up, and now they have a new singer.
0: It's so weird that they're calling themselves Foreigner, but... I think probably the sound guy.
1: You know how many bands are touring right now where there aren't probably any original members? A lot of them.
2: Yeah.
0: The Beach Boys. I think y'all clued me in like that. Yeah. Tonight through the weekend at the Fox Barnes, you're going to want to go see these Monty Python Spamalot on stage.
1: Not a chance.
0: You don't like Monty Python?
1: Oh, God, no.
3: No, same. Same.
0: What?
1: Either you get it or you don't get it.
0: Oh, my God, I love Monty Python. And it's a Monty Python set to music. I mean, come on.
3: Oh, God.
1: Crash, do you like that?
0: Yes, I love Monty Python.
2: I do love Monty Python, but I wouldn't go see a live show for Monty Python. No.
0: Wow.
2: Yeah.
0: All right. I love Monty Python. And it's from the 70s, right? So Chiller's never heard of him. But anyway, you may not have heard of the comedian Samuel Comroe, or have you heard of, does that name ring a bell? Samuel Comroe.
2: Nope. Okay.
0: You've seen his routine. He is one of these guys, once you see him, you realize you've seen him on Facebook and all this. He has Tourette syndrome. And he does a bit where he's a barber and doing Tourette's and like F-bombed and every other, you know, like cutting people's hair. Well, now he's taking his act out on the road. He's going to be at Helium this weekend. And his show is called 99 Things to Worry About, and a Twitch ain't one of them. That's pretty damn funny.
2: That's good.
0: That's pretty good. He's actually, I'm sorry, he's at the Punchline, not Helium. And it's very, very funny. It's almost uncomfortable because do you laugh? Because, you know, there's a guy that has Down syndrome. That also does this. It's like, do you laugh because they make fun of their, you know, their process and all that? It's really, if you see this guy, it's funny. And I will tell you, he can say anything he wants and say his Tourette's. And buddy, does he talk some schnitzel.
2: Who was the guy from Last Comic Standing? I think he had MS, and of course he made fun of himself.
0: Yeah.
2: And he turned out to be one of the funniest comics from back in the day. He was hysterical, yeah.
0: Yeah, he is hysterical. All right. You know, here's another name you may not know. The name Tim Capello. Does that ring a bell?
1: I love you doing a whole segment of people we don't know and bands we don't play.
0: You may know.
2: This is great.
0: Tim Capello. He was the hot saxophonist in the movie The Lost Boys, and then he played backup for Tina Turner.
1: Damn, dude, that's a stretch.
0: He's the hottest. I have his picture still on my bathroom wall. He is the hottest man ever. He's still around. And guess where? He's going to be at MJQ Concourse, which is now called the Drunken Unicorn on Ponce.
2: He actually has a hell of a resume for being a very great musician that's played, like you said, Tina Turner and a lot of other bands back in the day. So he's got a hell of a resume.
1: Hey, guys, and, just a note. When you have to explain something for 3 minutes about who it is.
0: Everybody has seen this guy. He is hotter than hell, man. He
1: you're right. It is a soccer hangover this week. anything relevant? That's current?
0: The last one is totally not real.
2: Jesus.
1: Go ahead. Let's keep the theme.
0: I think I've actually heard Crash. The reason I talk, I think Crash has said he had heard this was fabulous. Okay. It's called the Australian Pink Floyd Show. Have you heard of
2: Yes, actually, I have.
0: See, Crash loves it. It's going to be at Chastain, and it is, they literally redo a Pink Floyd concert, like every single song in the right order, and the right, even the staging is exactly the same. A lot of wacky weeds going to be smoked at Chastain this weekend. Just saying, you're going to smell some cooked cabbage.
1: All with an Australian accent. Okay, girl. That's great.
0: They're actually Australian, are they?
1: Oh, I thought you just said that. I thought you said it was the Australian Pink Floyd.
0: I did say that. Yeah, you're right. Sorry.
1: Are they even? Are they from Chile? I mean,
0: they're
1: what?
0: From Australia. They're from Australia. Yeah, sorry. So,
2: all right, girl.
0: Yeah, so take a nice week off, maybe have a drink.
2: Wow.
0: Go to a nice concert. Yeah.
1: Thank you, girl.
0: See you, hon.
1: Hey, you know what? On the medical front, we have Dr. Taz coming up, who in the next hour, Gwyneth Paltrow's doctor that she's on all those shows.
0: Her
1: and
0: gynecologist?
1: No.
0: Isn't that her gynecologist?
1: No, it's not her gynecologist. Yeah. It's the menopause doctor. Who, I mean, she talked to her about that.
0: I think it's her gynecologist,
1: on all those shows.
0: That's the doctor who helped her make that vagina candle. You know, she makes a candle that smells like a vagina, and that doctor helped her do that.
1: So we're going to talk about none of that. We're going to talk about the parasite and how the status of the cyclosporiasis and all the whatever.
0: By parasite, you mean Gwyneth Paltrow?
1: Exactly. I'll tell her you said hi. All right, thank you, girl. Good to see you.
0: Bye.
1: It's the Queen, and this is 99X.

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1: All right, we got us a full-on rush hour now with brand new trouble for Norcross, 85 southbound wreck at Indian Trail. Now, it's off to the left, which means when they want to pull it off to the right, they're going to have to shut down all lanes temporarily. So from 316 down to Indian Trail, you're a little bit in the soup. Connector northbound, still struggling from 166 on up. Pretty standard there. Same thing on 400 out of Alpharetta. Looks like they've got a new one they're reporting on 400 southbound, a wreck near Holcomb Bridge. 75's been uneventful, but some northbound trouble. 75 north near 575, adding to some delays. And I'm seeing some southbound brake lights through Marietta as well. Again, nothing catastrophic, nothing to write home to mama about. Just a couple little problems here and there. No construction. Now, I say that because I drove by there this morning at 5 o'clock. There's still equipment out there, but they didn't have any lanes blocked. 285 northbound between South Atlanta Road and Paces Ferry. However, they are reporting a wreck off to the right, 285 northbound before South Cobb Drive. So a little bit of a heads up there. Smyrnites, fellow Smyrnites and Vinings folks, with your 99X traffic, I'm Crash Clark.
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0: 99X and the Lemonheads, Mrs. Robinson. I'm Barnes. That's Crash. Welcome to the Morning X. LT, Crash, do you guys understand fully this whole cyclosporiasis, cyclospora parasite thing?
1: Yeah, it's a new app, isn't it?
0: Yeah, right. It's a new app. It's, what you can eat, what you can't eat.
2: No, I've heard so much about it. I would like to know more about it.
0: I haven't had a salad in a minute. I'm just so freaked out by it.
2: And I love a good salad.
0: So Dr. Taz will be on in the next segment, right after we do the show quiz, and she'll break it down for us. She's a very famous integrative medicine doctor. She's been on our show before. So Dr. Taz coming up in just a few minutes.
1: 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Are you still excited about them? We're celebrating 30 years since the 96 Summer Olympics with 30 concerts. And the big thing is we got free tickets to every single one of them. 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
0: What were you laughing about? I love watching you talk to yourself when you're like laughing at yourself. I don't know what you're laughing about. No one knows.
1: Amanda makes fun of me all the time because I actually yell back at the TV. And when I'm home alone doing stuff around the house, I talk to myself. Like, I don't know if I'm like splitting a personality like Chris and Crash are talking to each other. I don't know.
0: Maybe,
1: man,
0: we should talk to Dr. Taz. You're a possible study. I mean, this dude, he watches his wife get dressed in her bedroom while we're here.
2: On the dog camera?
0: Is it dog camera? That's what you say.
1: Yeah, they're dog. Well, there's two dog cameras in the living room and the bedroom upstairs. We have our regular security camera out front. I don't watch her there. She's not doing anything. But yeah.
0: And this dude, we'll be in the middle of a song. He'll put a request in. I'm not kidding. He'll say, "Can I have some boobies?"
2: Yes.
0: And he texts that to his wife during this show. And what is your receive rate? How often do you get him back?
1: Anytime I ask if she's either just getting out of the shower or something. Like, I just did it. I know it's funny you say that. I just did it now, and she's like, "I'm already dressed. I'm trying to get out of the house. I'm
0: going to work."
2: They're in the honeymoon phase. It's sweet.
0: I know. Isn't that funny? Every guy right now is shaking his head going, "Right, 2 months in." Okay.
2: You should take Heather and ask her that and see what her response is after, 11 years of marriage?
0: Yeah. I've got things to do.
1: I can see Barnes texting boobies. That's just not him.
0: Why don't you go work on one of your jobs? Okay. All right, randomizer. Here it is. Pushed the button just like that. It spits out a name. It's a big digital box that all these entries are in. If you would like to play the Show Quiz Showdown brought to you by GetInTheRing.com, you have to go inside the 99X Freeloader app or go to 99X.com and sign up to play. Dialing it up right now. This one looks interesting, because I don't see the name until it pops out.
3: Good morning, it's Tiffany.
0: Tiffany, how are you? This is Mr. Barnes calling.
3: Mr. Barnes, how are you?
0: I'm doing good. Tell everybody what your last name is.
3: My last name is Barnes.
0: There you go. Whoa. Now, that's why I said this is interesting when I saw it come up in the randomizer. Well, are we related by chance?
3: I don't think so. I mean, that's my name by marriage.
0: Okay. All right, by marriage.
3: My husband's family's from North Carolina. I don't know.
0: All right. We're not really. Okay. I don't think
3: so. Yeah.
1: Got a Nepo baby. It's all good.
0: But it's nice to meet you. We have our little game, the Show Quiz Showdown, which you signed up to play, so I'm assuming you know how it works.
3: I do, in fact, yes.
0: Okay, well, we'd like to see you win $1,000, but we got to get to know you first.
3: Okay.
1: Yeah, what is it you do, Mrs. Barnes, if you don't mind me calling you that?
3: Well, actually, that's my mother-in-law. You could just call me Tiffany.
1: Okay, Tiffany, what do you do for a living?
3: Well, right now I'm a stay-at-home mom, and I'm raising kids and taking care of an elderly parent.
0: Wow, that's it, man. You're doing God's work. That's an important couple of jobs right there.
1: Yeah.
3: Absolutely. Absolutely.
2: Well, and continuing the Barnes lineage.
0: That's right. Keep those Barnes upright.
1: What part of town is all this happening in? Where are you at?
3: I'm on the south side. I'm in Hampton.
2: Hey, Henry County.
1: That's close to LT. Yeah. She's McDonough. Maybe y'all can You can get right. together and meet at the gas pump.
0: Meet out there in the back.
3: Yeah, you pay for yours and I'll pay for mine.
2: There you go.
0: All right, let's get down to business. Mrs. Barnes, Tiffany out in Hampton. Chance to win $1,000 from GetInTheRing.com. We have 10 questions ready to go. I think they're very easy, and it's true-false. So you've got a 50-50 shot on each of them, unless you just don't say anything, and we don't recommend that. So we won't start the clock until the first question is out. Do you have any questions about the game, how it works, anything like that before we get into it?
3: No, I'm ready to go. Let's go.
0: Let's go. Get her up. All right, here we go. Ed Quinn was on from the TV show The Oval, which also stars Crash.
3: False.
0: We discussed the best singers of all time on Best Of.
3: False.
0: We featured rock star Riley from Moe's, who raps to customers from behind the counter.
3: False.
0: We asked for you to name an album with no skip songs.
3: True.
0: We talked about a new AI app that busts cheaters.
3: True.
0: We learned that Iron Maiden sold half of their music catalog to Garth Brooks.
3: False.
0: On Best Of, we revisited when we caught Steve Craig stealing snacks in our break room.
3: False.
0: We mentioned a prank that puts your picture on a porta potty.
3: False.
0: We showed you a guy who sang a Cure song at a New Jersey City Council meeting to exhibit his frustrations.
3: False.
0: We read a quote of Dave Grohl bashing the World Cup halftime show.
3: False.
0: Oh!
1: Oh no! Tiffany!
0: No!
1: No! You were this close for the $1,000. You got 9 out of 10.
3: Oh my gosh. What did I get wrong?
1: Number 2, yo!
2: So good. You are a strong player.
0: Strong!
3: Oh, my gosh.
1: Man, you know, you gave a little bit of thought, and then you came strong with the answers. 9 out of 10, I mean, it's golden. You're going to get $100 anyway, but we want to give you that $1,000 from GetInTheRing.com. Wow.
0: $100 from GetInTheRing.com. Congratulations. You'll still be in the drawing. You could come up again with all the people in there, because if you win the 100, you're still eligible to win that $1,000. But it was great to meet you, Tiffany.
3: Awesome. Thank you all so much. I really appreciate it. I enjoyed it.
0: You're a fun player. Thank you. Tiffany Barnes out in Hampton. No relation. Now just sit back and let those 6 to 8 months pass while we try to process that $100 check and get it out to Hampton.
3: Okay. Right.
0: You hold on 1 second. We'll get you taken care of. Thank you.
3: All right. Thanks.
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1: All right. Well, unfortunately, this wreck, Norcross 85 South at Indian Trail, is now taking out the HOT lane. They were kind of off to the left, but now it's an HOT lane blocked, and obviously that'll have a bigger impact than just sitting off to the side of the road. So pretty solid 316 down to Indian Trail. 400 southbound, you still got that little sticky pocket from Old Milton Parkway down to Holcomb Bridge. It looks like most of that is out of the way, off to the side. The wreck itself was 400 south, just as you're crossing over to Hooch. I like the Hooch. Remember when we used to drink Hooch? That was fun. 285 eastbound, right around Boulder Crest Road. I got a left lane wreck for you. That's going to push you back towards 675 if you're on the southeast leg of the world. Everybody else is kind of minding their own P's and Q's, doing their thing. A little bit of rain chance today. It's going to ramp up for Friday. Saturday, I had tee times all set and then had to cancel them because Saturday looks like it's going to be a washout. That's why they're not doing the big proposed shutdown of 285 north and south through Vinings and Smyrna. They were going to shut it all down over the weekend, but rain chances are too high. It looks like they're going to plan that for the week of August 5th. I'll keep you posted. With your 99X traffic, I'm Crash Clark.
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0: 99X and Pearl Jam, Yellow Ledbetter. I'm Barnes. That is Crash. 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
0: There is a lot of confusing information out there about the poopocyte that's going on around, like who did it, who didn't do it, who's in trouble, who isn't in trouble, what should we eat, what should we not eat. And when it gets that confusing, we must bring the doctor in. Please say hello to Dr. Taz. Hi, Dr. Taz.
2: Hi, how are you?
0: Doing great. How are things over there at Whole Plus?
2: Oh, we're doing great. Plugging along.
0: Love it. Over on Dresden. Is that your only location in Atlanta?
2: No, we have another one over in the Johns Creek Alpharetta location. And then we have the telehealth platform and, of course, the New York and LA locations.
0: Yeah, you're busy. I see you on the Today Show bouncing around. So thanks for making time for the Little Morning X. We want to talk about this parasite. And everyone, yes. I think the information, when you add in social media and all the stupid stuff that's out there, it's really hard to distill what is right, what is wrong, what is happening. Where are we right now with the entire situation? If you could like distill it down to a current state.
2: Yeah, I mean, I think there might be some good news, actually, that the CDC has been able to kind of localize it down to iceberg lettuce that is spreading this particular parasite called cyclosporiasis that is causing diarrhea and all the other lovely stomach symptoms that, you know, we don't like to talk about first thing in the morning.
0: Yeah.
2: But it's really coming from iceberg lettuce from a particular distributor of lettuce in Mexico that Taylor Farms has used and then supplied to Taco Bell. So they're tying it to these like five Taco Bell locations spread across, I think it's like Indiana, Kentucky, Michigan, I think Ohio might be on that list, and West Virginia. And it's really linked back to the iceberg lettuce. So in some ways it's localized because we know exactly the source. So that's good news when you know exactly what the source is. I think for everybody else, there's a little bit of panic. Like, you know, I've been with friends who are like, well, I'm not eating a salad today, that type of thing.
0: Yeah.
2: So, you know, so I would say maybe that level of hysteria is not warranted because it has been, you know, sourced. We know where it's coming from. So the CDC is basically saying not to eat at those, you know, not to eat iceberg lettuce at Taco Bell. You know, as somebody who's doing integrative and functional medicine, we can talk about Taco Bell.
0: Yeah. How do you know if you have Taco Bell diarrhea or parasite diarrhea?
2: Exactly. So I'll leave my editorial comments out of that. But anyhow, so it is localized to having iceberg lettuce, not any of the other kinds of lettuce, not spinach, not kale, not, you know, nothing else.
0: And I don't want to bash Taco Bell. Taco Bell was clearly a victim in this. They didn't want to get this bad lettuce. Just saying.
2: No.
0: How do you know if the bathroom movement is caused by one or the other? And this one has a sneaky incubation period, 1 to 2 weeks.
2: Exactly.
0: So, like, how do you know if you have this cyclosporiasis or do you have just regular food poisoning or norovirus or something like that? How do you know?
2: Yeah. Well, regular food poisoning is usually very limited. You know, usually you get food poisoning, it's 24 hours, it gets out of your system, you're done. You know, this particular parasite can last anywhere from 2 days all the way up to 2 weeks. So it has a much longer period of you getting sick. And like you said, it sets in, you know, up to a week, even sometimes a week and a half after you've been exposed. Norovirus, you know, is a very common GI bug. And, you know, it can be hard to differentiate, but it comes on quickly. And it's usually about 3 to 5 days, not this 2 weeks or so. So if you are sick for an extended period of time, then I would start thinking about it. If you have, you know, gut symptoms and they go away in 24 hours or they go away in a couple of days, then it's probably not this particular parasite.
1: All right, Dr. Taz, so is this something that we have dealt with before? Like, do we know what this is? And what measures are we now going to take to prevent it? Because at first they were like, oh, you've got to clean and boil your fruits. And I'm like, I'm not sure I want to boil my lettuce before I have a nice salad. But what are we doing from here forward?
2: Well, I mean, I think from the, you know, from the big picture forward, like, you know, Taylor Farms has recalled their iceberg lettuce here in the United States. Taco Bell has taken iceberg lettuce out of their supply chain, especially the iceberg lettuce sourced, you know, from that particular place in Mexico. So I think everyone's working to get it out of where we can get access to it. But the precautions that we can all take include things like, you know, first of all, when you're, if you're going to use the iceberg lettuce, remove sort of the outer leaves, kind of get rid of those. And then you don't boil it. You just wash it, you know, properly with, you know, with regular water. You know, wash all your other fruits and vegetables, but, and then wash your hands. You know, I think that's the other thing. Make sure you're hand washing if you're traveling or, you know, going to different places and stuff like that. But I think that's really the extent, you know, of the precautions that everybody can take when they're trying to avoid this without kind of going crazy.
0: This is Dr. Taz over at Whole Plus here in Atlanta and, of course, all over the world because she's big time. So a lot of I'm saying that. This is not her saying that. I'm saying that. How's Gwyneth?
2: She's great.
0: I always ask. Okay, so this, the memes about weight loss, you know, people are having fun with it and they're like, oh, give it to me. Give me this parasite. But all joking aside, if you do have this situation, your body is just ripped apart. What specific nutrients or supplements should people focus on to replenish after you've dealt with something like that?
2: Yeah, I mean, I think anytime you have any bug or parasite, you basically tear up the gut, right? So we usually like to come in and say, okay, it's time to go on a gut healing plan. We love a couple of different things. We love glutamine. That's an amino acid. It comes in and rebuilds and kind of seals up that gut lining. So it's a great way to recover after something like this. I actually like collagen. Collagen will also help to kind of come in and seal up that gut lining and help recover. So in some sort of a combination of those two, just to the gut level, is really helpful. And then what most people are losing in you know, in an incident like this are some of the fat soluble vitamins. So they're losing vitamin A, vitamin D, vitamin E, vitamin K. Their mineral balance is off.
0: Man,
2: so like they're right, like the whole electrolyte magnesium component is off. So you may want to add electrolytes to your water, you know, for a few days following something like this or even while you're going through it, and then start to replace some of those fat soluble vitamins and add something in to help the gut repair itself.
1: All right, Dr. Taz, this is not political whatsoever. We don't do politics over here at the Morning X. But is the certain cutbacks that we are all aware of at the CDC, could that have possibly made us miss this on the radar? And is there something else possibly that we in the future that all of a sudden, oh, well, here's the other cyclospirala that we missed that one as well?
2: You know, I don't know that I'm really equipped to comment on that because I haven't explored, you know, kind of what the surveillance has been like. You know, I do know the CDC is very stretched. I think that there may have been a slight delay in, you know, finding it, educating the public about it and jumping on it. The reason of that delay, I'm not really sure. I don't want to really, you know, conjecture without knowing all the facts.
1: Gotcha.
0: Well, what, getting off of the parasite for just a second, because we're wrapping up here, is, I hear a lot of talk about creatine, and and what's sad about social media is so much misinformation. I mentioned it earlier, but what is that really one of the hot supplements right now that you really should be focused on for brain health?
2: You know, the work we do, like we are really trying to personalize what people need to take. And it's kind of challenging when you see one of these supplements come onto the market and all of a sudden it's a trend. Like it might have some good qualities, but it becomes a trend where everyone needs to go on it. It rides that bell curve of everyone being on it and then it suddenly disappears into the sunset and you never hear about it again. So creatine, I would say, is following that kind of curve. And creatine does work really well for certain people with symptoms like brain fog, helping them to build muscle. focus and concentration, but it doesn't work for everybody. So usually what I will say, you know, if you're doing this stuff without supervision or you don't have someone to guide you, then you can try it. You can try 2 to 5 grams of creatine, you know, for a week or 2 weeks. But at some point, you know, you do want to work with somebody who is looking at your lab work, checking even the most basic things like kidney function and liver function and your white blood cell count and stuff like that. Because these supplements, you know, they're not for everyone, and you want to understand how your body chemistry is using it and is it using it well. So yes, there are great benefits to it. Is it for everybody? Not necessarily. Can you try it safely? Sure. But if you're going to stay on anything for an extended period of time, I would definitely, you know, take the time and energy to work with somebody who understands the stuff and can monitor for it, you know, monitor it for you effectively. I would say the same is true for like the peptide craze, right? Same with peptides. You know, I feel like everyone's ordering peptides from all over the place, you know, not clear on where they're being sourced from, not clear on what's right for them. So again, it's really, you know, I think what we've learned is you've got to personalize your care.
0: Yeah. All these quacks on TikTok, man, they have every single peptide. They're retatrutide and everyone's trying to get it illegally, all these drugs. So it's very scary. Thank you, Dr. Taz. Integrative medicine is her thing. If you're interested, check out Whole Plus. Always a pleasure to have you on the show. Thank you.
2: Thank you. Thanks for having me.
0: We are the Morning X. This is 99X.

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1: Hey, we're running out of show. Let's get some of these entertainment headlines in. Welcome to The End. We all saw the Ali G appearance at Wimbledon when he was popping up in all of social media, and everybody was like, whoa, what? And there was a rumor of an Ali G movie that would be coming, and you would think, oh, that'd be way down the line. No, it's coming this fall. Here's the big announcement yesterday from Ali G himself.
2: I is back with my first movie in over 20 decades. It's coming out in the cinemas on the 10th day of the 23rd month, innit? The name of this film has been spray-painted illegally on this wall by a genuine graffiti artist. It's only in the movie theaters later this year, so check it out.
1: And that's Sacha Baron Cohen's directorial debut.
3: Oh, okay.
1: Which I was surprised that he's never done that before.
3: Interesting.
1: The 2026 FIFA World Cup numbers are in. Spain, Argentina, boring as hell, but 40 million people sat around, 38.94 million people on Fox. And then that doesn't include Telemundo, where they got 23.9 million. Dude, that's for soccer?
3: Yeah, wow. I mean, especially here in the United States. I'm curious what the women's soccer
1: will do.
3: Used to bring in, because remember, they've won the World Cup four times.
1: Yeah.
3: So I'm curious what their numbers are. I'll have to look that up.
1: Dude, I was all about it, especially the one on Saturday with the 10 goals. Like, give me more of that. I might be watching it more often. I don't know if I'm, like, quite into going in person yet, but it definitely caught my eyeballs.
3: They do know how to party, though, when you go to a soccer match.
1: Yeah.
3: That's for sure.
1: It was the most watched non-NFL-related sporting event on record in the U.S. since 2016 when the Cubs, not non-watch, but non-NFL, when the Cubs won Game 7 of the World Series.
3: Wait, you're saying NFL?
1: Other than NFL. Non-NFL broadcast.
3: Gotcha. I'm like, wait a minute.
1: That's confusing. DC Studios has dropped the official trailer for Clayface. Man, there's so many things coming out in the universe and in DC Studios these days, just one after. I want to get your comment because I know you're big into it. It stars Tom Rhys Harries as this Batman villain.
4: What?
5: Okay.
4: You okay?
5: I'm okay. I feel great, actually.
4: I have no idea what side effects you'll have or how to treat them.
6: Sir, the seatbelt sign is on.
4: We're in unknown territory.
1: October 23rd in theaters, you had Stinkface for Clayface.
3: I mean, I'm not really too familiar. I know that that's a Batman villain, but I mean, these characters, they're pulling out some of these characters. Like, obviously, they've done several Joker movies in the Marvel Universe. Kingpin was very successful. There's a lot of these that are starting to spin off. I'll be interested to see what they do with it, what DC does, because track record's not too good.
1: Yeah, directed by James Watkins, it follows a struggling actor whose face is disfigured before chemicals gave him shape-shifting abilities. October 23rd. In theaters. That's The End. Entertainment News Daily, exclusively on this radio station, 99X.

0: 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If it's happening in Atlanta, it will be on the Queen's Entertainment Report. 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
1: Let's get you where you need to be. And you know what? Just about anywhere around the city, you should be all right. I do see some brake lights. 75 southbound. Looks like we got new trouble in between the north and south loops. 75 southbound between the loops. Kind of pushing you back. Not quite to Highway 5, the Canton Connector, but it's there. I think some folks were already jumping off using Highway 41, Cobb Parkway. 400 southbound, you still got that rough stretch right about before Mansell down past Holcomb Bridge. Once you get south of the Hooch, you're in pretty darn good shape. 85 trying to loosen its grip. Heavy 316 down towards Beaver Ruin. Even the connector north and southbound trying to roll through Midtown and downtown. Still got a couple of pockets of resistance. And, of course, plenty of construction out there. I-20 out around eastbound Columbia, Wesley Chapel, also around Panola and Evans Mill. All those GDOT work zones, whether you think they're active or not, please slow down. We want those workers to get safely home to their families, just like I want you to get safely home to yours. With your 99X traffic, I'm Crash Clark.

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I try, but probably about 65% of what I'm trying to communicate just comes out as straight-up undecipherable weirdness, like, you know, the parents of Charlie Brown or whatever. But check out my show. 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
0: The original

0: So looking forward to Saturday night at the beautiful bowl at Sugar Hill. I love what they're doing with downtown Sugar Hill and the areas around it.
1: Yeah.
0: Building up beautifully. It's turning into Trillith. Better Than Ezra. Desperately Wanting. We're going to be in concert this Saturday night at the bowl at Sugar Hill, along with Tonic and Vertical Horizon. Great show. I'll see you there. Will Pendarvis and I are going to be out there hosting. Love to come up to you and say hi, so stop by, won't you? My name is Steve Craig. It's the original 99X. Welcome to the Steve Show on your itinerary. Speaking of concerts, more concert tickets. First of all, I got the House of Retro Pleasure coming up at noon. 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Then Social Distortion concert tickets. Steve's College of Musical Knowledge at 1:45 today. 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Social D, Descendants, and The Chats. September 1st at the Coca-Cola Roxy. I would study up on Social Distortion. I'll meet you in class then for yours. 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

love that. So nice to see Jay Mascis and Lou Barlow and Murph get back to the roots. Dinosaur Jr., the brand new album, They're Near. That's Several Got Away. It's new. It's the original 99X with the Chili Peppers.

0: from the Nevermind album, a little deeper track, On a Plane from Nirvana. Before that, Morrissey was Suedehead as a solo artist. You know, you could be on a plane to see Morrissey, provided he shows up. The Darker Waves Festival is happening later in the year in my hometown of Huntington Beach, California, and Morrissey's one of the headliners of Darker Waves. I mean, it's a massive music festival right on the sand in Huntington Beach, California. It's awesome. We could actually get you there. We're working on it. Stay tuned.
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0: Cage the Elephant. I don't think they've named the new album yet. It's coming out sometime this summer. Beaches in Tennessee. I guess there are some. Somewhere. That's new from Cage the Elephant. It's the original 99X. They need to come back around in concert. Earlier, I was talking about Better Than Ezra, the fact that myself and Will Pendarvis are going to be hanging out at the Bowl at Sugar Hill this coming Saturday for Better Than Ezra, Tonic, and Vertical Horizon. 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And Emerson, Hart & Tonic from the Catspaw Studios in 1997. 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
10: What are the chances you are listening to this while drinking a nice hot cup of coffee? If so, don't let me stop you. For years, we've been reporting on the health benefits of coffee, and that's not going to stop today. A new study, this one out of Harvard School of Public Health, found that coffee and tea could help lower your risk of developing dementia. People who enjoyed 1 to 3 caffeinated cups a day saw the biggest impact. In addition to the caffeine, coffee contains hundreds of bioactive compounds that can influence inflammation, glucose metabolism, vascular function, and oxidative stress. It's also possible coffee drinkers might be doing other things that keep them healthy. Eating a more balanced diet, getting plenty of exercise, sleep, not smoking, or drinking too much alcohol. And finally, staying socially active. I'm Dr. Sanjay Gupta, helping you live a better life.
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0: It's such a nice way to say get the hell out of here. Go away from Weezer. Not a new song, although they'd like you to believe it is. It's like 10 or more years old. With Bethany Costantino. Go away. Weezer's in concert, the big gathering happening, part of the 99X Summer Games, October 10th, with Silver Sun Pickups and the Shins at State Farm Arena. Speaking of State Farm Arena, some great shows coming up. I played some Mumford & Sons in the middle of the set. Just got off the hotline with Barnes, and famous for Barnesology, of course. Imagine a little Barnesology thrown in for you at the Mumford & Sons concert at State Farm Arena, August 4th. All will be revealed Monday morning on The Morning X. That's all I'm going to say right now.
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10: even for people who fall asleep easily, staying asleep can be difficult. You wake up, your mind starts to race, you can't turn those thoughts off. Sleep experts say there are a few things you can try. Cognitive shuffling. That's when you choose a random, impersonal, non-emotional word. Then for each letter of that word, think of as many words that begin with each letter as you can before moving on to the next one. It distracts your brain from stress. It also mimics the fragmented thought patterns that usually occur as you drift off to sleep. Sensory grounding is something else. That's when you work through things you can hear, feel, see, smell, or taste. That helps you to be in the moment instead of dwelling on the past or the future. Or just do a mental walkthrough of a place you know well. Familiar but neutral imagery that can calm the brain. I'm Dr. Sanjay Gupta, helping you live a better life.
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11: 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We had Moon Launch Monday. Taco Tuesday, Two-Tone Tuesday, Walkabout Wednesday yesterday. Welcome to Thermonuclear Thursday. Nana starts. Awesome.

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0: I Melt With You. You see, that's kind of a nuclear song. A lot of people don't really know that. When the bombs hit, kind of letting, like getting hit by a double-decker bus in a Morrissey song. I Melt With You. Modern English. 470-741-9999. I got a request waiting online, too. Hi.
1: Okay, OMD, Pretty in Pink, you know, that kind of stuff.
0: Oh, like If You Leave?
1: Yeah, If You Leave.
0: That's a good one.
1: That's a great one, man.
0: Orchestral Maneuvers in the Dark. You got it.
1: All right, thank you. Thanks for what you do, man.
0: Appreciate that. Thanks, man.

0: That's how I used to dress back in the 80s. I took my cue from the Romantics. Skinny leather pants? Can't do that anymore. But I do have a skinny leather tie. What I like about you from the Romantics, they're in concert too, by the way. Combo show coming to Ameris Bank Amphitheater on August 2nd, which is a Sunday night. Sunday night, August 2nd, rapidly approaching. The Romantics, Christopher Cross, and also Toto. So I would get there early for the Romantics because a couple of the members of the classic lineup, Wally Palmer, of course, on the lead vocals, Cos Candler playing lead guitar from the classic period, and our own Mike Rizzi. Local Atlanta musician Mike Rizzi playing drums, and literally, he's playing drums on Jimmy Marino's actual original drum kit from the Romantics, made famous in that video, of course, What I Like About You.
1: Yeah.
0: Jimmy Marino still kind of hovers around the band and still supports them and everything. So, yeah, very, very cool. It's going to be August 2nd. Can't wait for that show. Coming up, we have some birthdays to celebrate. More of your requests on the House of Retro Pleasure. 470-741-9999.
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3: I just love that smoky saxophone on that particular track from Roxy Music, Love is the Drug. And the sax master himself, one of the original founding members of Roxy Music, Andy McKay. Andy McKay is 80 years old today. Yeah, and he's still out there doing it, too. And aside from playing saxophone with Roxy Music, he had other projects, too. He kind of jumped into different bands. He got to know the guys in Duran Duran when they were doing their Arcadia project. Listen for Andy McKay's sax solo on this.

More saxophone magic from Andy McKay. Roxy Music on that track. He's 80 years old today. Election Day from Arcadia. Duran Duran's spinoff. And also another birthday. Turning 65 years old today, Martin Gore. Founding member and the main songwriter for Depeche Mode. Played guitar and keyboards. Of course, everybody in the band plays keyboards. And as the chief songwriter, I would say his biggest success, at least in writing, this one.

0: From 1983, a band called Annabella and the Ants. Pretty much. Bow Wow Wow. Famous for I Want Candy, of course. Another track they had a pretty good run with. From the album When the Going Gets Tough, the Tough Gets Going. Do You Want to Hold Me? She once kissed me backstage at a concert. Annabella Lewin. Bow Wow Wow. Yeah, you know the story that Adam and the Ants, literally Malcolm McLaren, the guy who put the Sex Pistols kind of together, stole the ants from Adam Ant and created Bow Wow Wow with Annabella. But I think Adam did okay for himself. 470-741-9999. Hello.
1: Hi, Steve. I was wondering if you could play Weirdo by the Charlatans.
0: Yes, and funny you should request that because it was 30 years ago today that, we were broadcasting live at the Coca-Cola Olympic City. I was doing the show when the news broke right around noon that day, 30 years ago in 1996, that Rob Collins, the keyboardist of the Charlatans UK, died in a horrible car crash. At the age of 29, he was coming back from the sessions for the fifth album that they were doing for the Charlatans UK. Tragic loss. What song was Weirdo you wanted to hear?
1: Yeah, that's it.
0: As we remember the late Rob Collins with this amazing keyboard work, Charlatans UK at 99X.

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9: Wow, in a perfect case of synchronicity. On this day in 1983, get this, the Police, they had the new number one album in the U.S. It was the number one album for the whole summer, too, with Synchronicity. And they also had the number one song in the U.S. with Every Breath You Take from that album. Also number one for the whole summer. And on this day in 1983, they kicked off their summer-long North American Synchronicity concert tour with the first show at Comiskey Park in Chicago, the Synchronicity tour. Now, if you remember way back, if you were around here then, they hit Atlanta at the Omni for two shows in November of 1983. And it just so happens that those concerts were recorded for their Synchronicity concert video they produced. First song from the set sounded like this.

Synchronicity live in Atlanta. 1983, as they kicked off the Synchronicity tour on this date, 1983. Synchronicity from the Police live. Speaking of live, the opening act for that concert, or the concert, at the Omni, The Fixx.

0: had red skies this morning down in the Gulf with Bertha churning around down there. I got time for one more request in the House of Retro Pleasure on 99X. Line 7, hey, what you got?
1: Well, I just thought you were referencing Elvis yesterday, Elvis Costello.
0: Yep.
1: Nick Lowe's writing talents.
0: Not to mention his production skills, because he produced Elvis Costello's debut album, My Aim Is True, had its anniversary yesterday.
1: Thought maybe he could reach back to his first debut song back in 76, So It Goes.
0: Yeah, and the 50th anniversary of that debut single is coming up next month. And So It Goes.
1: And So It Goes, and So It Goes.
0: Yeah, everybody's familiar, of course, with Cruel to Be Kind, but yeah, Nick Lowe, this is his first ever release on Stiff Records.
1: I know. Hadn't heard it for a while. Thought it might be a good one for a Thursday.
0: You got it.
1: All right, dude. You're awesome.

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Peace.

0: You probably heard about this. I mean, people are mostly the ladies. I mean, they're so enthralled and do not want to lose their place, you know, like down in the pit area for a Noah Kahan show, that they're literally just dropping their little panties and just number two. Yes. So Noah Kahan, actually, in one of his concerts a couple of nights ago, actually, he actually on stage called a member of Congress. I think it was staged. Trying to pass a bill that that if you're in the pit, you must wear diapers. Yeesh. Now, then there were those punk shows back in the day when you would do that and throw it at somebody. No, doesn't happen anymore at a Social Distortion concert, though. Descendants and the Chats, all together September 1st at the Coca-Cola Roxy, Social Distortion. I'm going to get you in. In about 20 minutes, Steve's College of Musical Knowledge. Study up on Social D, and I'll meet you in class.
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12: A better life with Dr. Sanjay Gupta.
13: If you're looking to get stronger, you don't necessarily need a bunch of heavy weights to do that, at least not to start. Body weight workouts, when you do them the right way, can be really effective. Strength and conditioning specialist Dana Santis told us, with body weight training, you create progressive overload by changing joint angles adding in stability, or choosing more challenging variations of the same exercise. Two other factors driving progressive overload are time under tension and muscular fatigue. That means the amount of time your muscles are engaged during a movement, the slower the movement, the harder it will be until you reach the point where you can't do another rep with good form. You want to stop before you collapse. Also, remember this, pay attention to your breath. So important. Breathe out when you exert force. I'm Dr. Sanjay Gupta, helping you live a better life.
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12: Same as it ever was.

Noah Kahan and Doors. Always know at a Noah Kahan concert where the doors to the bathrooms are. Coming up on Monday night, this coming Monday at Truist Park, the big show at Truist. Please do not poop in the infield.

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1: I am today.
2: Phones off, thinking caps on. The original School of Rock is now in session.
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3: Welcome, students. Got a Gold Star graduate diploma for you, little punks. Tack it up on your fridge. Also, tickets for Social D, Social Distortion, Descendants, Milo Ackerman back in town. Also, the Chats. I was watching a whole bunch of their videos yesterday. Those guys are hilarious. September 1st at the Coca-Cola Roxy. It's a must-see punk show. So here's your question. You ready? Here's your question. Social Distortion released several singles in 1981 and 1982. Getting a lot of local Southern California airplay thanks to one Rodney Bingenheimer on K-Rock. R-O-Q. Rodney on the Rock. Well, they got signed in 1983 and released this, their debut album. Their debut album, which is now what, Mike?
4: Punk classic.
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3: 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That debut album. 470-741-9999. First person to get it right is going to Social Distortion.
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7: But I think the best play, if you really want the good service, and this is a gamble, is you pre-tip. 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
9: We've all been there, in a boring meeting, a long lecture, struggling to stay awake. No matter how hard you try, you nod off, and that is never a good look. Aside from the obvious, making sure you're getting enough sleep, there are a couple quick pick-me-ups that experts recommend before you take your seat. If you have time, you might try to squeeze in a quick nap, just a couple minutes even. That can increase your alertness. Or try to pop outside for a quick walk, get your blood and your hormones pumping, splash some cold water on your face, or grab a cup of coffee, obviously. If you're not a caffeine drinker, even just taking small sips of water throughout your meeting could be enough to keep you awake. Of course, you could also make a point to engage in the meeting. You're not likely to fall asleep while you're actually talking. I'm Dr. Sanjay Gupta, helping you live a better life.
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4: Yeah!
0: Uh-oh, could we have a stumper today? Not that hard. Social Distortion released a whole bunch of singles in 81 and 82, getting some local Southern California airplay, where they're from, thanks to Rodney on the Rock. But they got signed in 83 and released this, their debut album. Now, of course, a punk classic. Name that debut album. Who's this?
6: Hey, it's Robert Brown again from Stockbridge, Georgia.
0: Robert, what's the answer?
6: Mommy's Little Monster.
0: You got it right that time.
6: I would be confused.
0: Almost thought I was going to have a stumper because you guessed Prison Bound, which was their second album.
6: Yeah, that was me, yeah.
0: You sound like a Social Distortion fan. I'm glad you're in.
6: I love Social Distortion, man. I saw them last time when they came out with Bad Religion.
0: Awesome. They got the Descendants and the Chats with them this time, and I'll see you there September 1st at the Roxy.
6: All right, man.
0: Title track from that debut album. I'm glad they're back to this pure punk style, too. Social D, Mommy's Little Monster, 99X.

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1: 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Yeah, it's hot enough to melt that dashboard, but at least you still have the radio and the 2 o'clock recess on 99X. 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
1: A follow-up to their number one Billboard smash hit, Get the Message. That's Good for Me from The Paradox. I'm so proud of these guys out of Atlanta. The Paradox headlining our locals only luau.

0: great song to find out of the archive, the Mighty KC, the band Four Squirrels. Kind of a tragic song, too, in a couple of different ways. Mighty KC is about Kurt Cobain. They wrote that for him after he killed himself. And then, before the album even came out, half the band was killed in a car accident.
1: Yeah.
0: John Villiatura, the lead singer, lost him way too early. It's the 2 o'clock recess on 99X.

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My name is Steve Craig. See you tomorrow on Aloha Friday. Will Pendarvis is about to climb out of his hole and get you into Muse. Also, Temper Trap, Portugal the Man. He's got your free concert tickets coming up.

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I love that little crazy Robert Smith fella. What's up? I'm Will Pendarvis. Welcome to the After School Special, where you will have a chance to win tickets to go see Muse in concert shortly. And bye.

0: 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That was then. This is now.
1: That's a weird sounding keyboard.
2: 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What? It's new music from Jack White on the original 99X.

never have nothing.

0: That dude is deeply weird. Jack White and a song called Neighbor's Blues on the original 99X, the after school special. I'm the deeply weird Will Pendarvis. I'm not saying it's a bad thing or anything. Of course, Jack White will be here in November doing two shows, the November 20th and 21st at the Coca-Cola Roxy. But who else is coming to town?
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0: Yeah, well, let's start off with what's happening this weekend. Now, on Saturday, Better Than Ezra will be here with Tonic and Vertical Horizon at the Bowl at Sugar Hill. I will also be at that show. Steve Craig, I think, is also going to that show. Maybe some other folk from 99X will be there. Make sure you say hello. On Monday of next week, that's the 27th, right? Noah Kahan at Truist Park. 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
3: 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For years, we've been reporting on the health benefits of coffee, and that's not going to stop today. A new study, this one out of Harvard School of Public Health, found that coffee and tea could help lower your risk of developing dementia. People who enjoyed 1 to 3 caffeinated cups a day saw the biggest impact. In addition to the caffeine, coffee contains hundreds of bioactive compounds that can influence inflammation, glucose metabolism, vascular function, and oxidative stress. It's also possible coffee drinkers might be doing other things that keep them healthy. Eating a more balanced diet, getting plenty of exercise, sleep, not smoking, or drinking too much alcohol. And finally, staying socially active. I'm Dr. Sanjay Gupta, helping you live a better life.
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Remember when I told you I was going to give away those Muse tickets soon? Well, how about right now? Yeah. Call me, be call number 9, and I'll get you some tickets for Muse. 470-741-9999. Yeah, they're free. They're from the after-school special. Really, 99X, basically.

0: Eddie Vedder. Yeah, Eddie Vedder sings background vocals on a lot of Bad Religion songs. Not that one, but, you know, a lot of them. 99X, hello.
1: Hello.
0: Hi, would you like to go see Muse in concert?
1: Oh, my God, I would love to.
0: Well, you'll also have to see Temper Trap and Portugal the Man. I hope that's okay.
1: Oh, it would be amazing.
0: Okay, okay, I can hook that up. What is your first name?
1: I'm Eliza, E-L-I-Z-A. Eliza?
0: All right, Eliza, hold on. I'll get you two tickets for the show. August 12th at Lakewood Amphitheater. And in fact, you know what? You sound like such a nice person. I'm going to play a song from Muse and then a song from Temper Trap just to get you jazzed for the show.

0: That's the Temper Trap on the original 99X, the after-school special. I'm Will Pendarvis. I just gave away tickets to go see them and Muse and Portugal the Man at Lakewood Amphitheater on August 12th. I said I was going to do it, and then I did it. Technology is amazing, man. We're living in the future. You know, we can talk to a person on a video screen like on Star Trek or, you know, have a phone call with somebody on our wristwatch like Dick Tracy. God, I sound old because I'm old. We can watch a moving picture show or the talkies, as we call them, just like Fibber, McGee, and Molly. I don't even know what I'm talking about anymore. I was just going to tell you that at 5:30 today, stand by for a very odd double feature. Intrigued? Well, listen anyway.
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The show is called the After School Special because it's on after 3 p.m. And I think even summer school's got to be out by then, right? My name is Will Pendarvis, your host for the show. And yeah, I'm doing the double feature today as I do every week.

0: But it's Will Pendarvis and the original 99X After School Special. Tonight, as we do every weeknight, you're going to get an hour of brand new music from Planet Jill. She does such a great job of sorting through all the wheat to find the chaff, or the chaff to find, whichever is the good one. Anyway, if you want to hear some important music that you need to hear, some bands you can fall in love with, new music that you could actually love, check out Planet Jill tonight at 8 o'clock. Oh, speaking of new music, have you heard the new song from Beck? Yeah, I know, he's kind of wacky, but and the new song is not like some kind of barn burner or anything. It's rather slow, but I kind of like it. I'm going to do a little That Was Then, This Is Now with Beck and his new song next on 99X.
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like that song. I can't help it. I like it. That's Beck. Brand new music called In the Night. And as I told you before, if you want more new music, you get it tonight at 8 p.m. on Planet Jill here on 99X.

0: And if you never put that on a mixtape, you missed out, man. That is a perfect mixtape song to give to the girl you like. Or boy, or whatever, you know? I'm not judging. It's In Excess, Not Enough Time. Man, that song sounds so good with headphones on, I gotta tell you. Grab some expensive headphones and put them on and listen to that song. It's the After School Special on the Original 99X. I'm Will Pendarvis. I was noticing that tomorrow morning on the Morning X, they have Jay Baker on. And I was like, wait, that's not any relation to Jim Baker and Tammy Faye Baker, the TV televangelist. Yeah, it's their kid. I've seen an interview with him one time, and he actually somehow, I think, turned out pretty cool. So, yeah, tomorrow morning on the Best of the Morning X, that's from 6 a.m. to 7 a.m., Jay Baker. Then, of course, they give away tickets every weekday morning when they open up their ticket window. Tomorrow being Friday means it's your last chance to win tickets to go see Mike D of the Beastie Boys. So make sure you're listening around 7:40 for that. And of course, because tomorrow's Friday, they got the top five audio of the week. That's all tomorrow morning on the Morning X here on 99X.
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I didn't even know until recently that Chrissy Hynde of the Pretenders sings backup on Pride from U2. Yeah. I'm Will Pendyvis, and I'm a little slow. I don't learn things so fast. It is the original 99X, the after school special. Green Day has a new song that tempts fate. I wouldn't want to ride on a helicopter or a small plane right now with a song out like that, but I'm going to put on the new Green Day for you here in a couple of minutes, along with something classic from them. Right now, Kaiser Chiefs on 99X.

0: it's making me nervous. I don't know why Billy Joe Armstrong wants to write a song like that right now. It's Green Day, new music on the original 99X. I mean, talking about all the dangerous stuff he does and bragging to the universe, I'm never going to RIP, you know? Maybe it's just because I grew up in the South and my mom was like really superstitious. I could never step on a crack or put shoes on the bed or have a black cat walk in front of me, walk under a ladder, all that stuff. But I just wouldn't write a song like that. I definitely wouldn't get in a helicopter after writing a song like that. I'll tell you that. All right. Yeah, we're going to get into the double feature next. I'm going to play a bunch of songs. They all have something in common and it'll be, I don't know. I think it's going to be kind of difficult to figure out. We'll see next. The double feature on 99X.
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26: 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All right, let's get into it. I'm going to play a whole bunch of songs. They're all going to have something in common. I'll tell you at the end what the thing was. Meantime, you're just going to have to guess. Song number one of the double feature is Pearl Jam from the Vitalogy album.

You've got the double feature on the original 99X. All of these songs have something in common as we move into song number three now from Garbage Special on 99X.

Alanis Morissette, very angry. And by the way, I've seen her that angry in person before. It's scary. It's the After School Special and the double feature on 99X. I have one more song, one more clue for you. You can guess today's theme, and then I'll tell you the answer right after this.

0: Yep. Sting, the Police from the, that was on Synchronicity, right? Yeah. I think that came out around 83. It's the double feature wrapping itself up on the original 99X, the after school special. I'm Will Pendarvis. Did you understand what all those songs have in common? They are all about bad or toxic or problematic relationships. Yeah. Better Man from Pearl Jam, that song from the woman's perspective, who's waiting on her dude to get home, knowing that he's going to be mean, thinking of all the things she's going to say. But then she just lays there in bed, pretends like she's asleep when he ultimately when he gets home. Voices Carrie from Till Tuesday. I mean, you know, he's always telling her to shut up. She talks too loud. That's not nice. Special from I thought you were special. From Garbage, yeah. You ought to know. I mean, come on. Alanis Morissette is just like one hair away from asking to speak to the manager in that song. And, of course, a nice stalking song from the Police, Every Breath You Take. All of those are very bad relationships. It's not worth being in a bad relationship. It is way better to be single and free than have to go through that every day, man. Come on. All right, that's the double feature for the day. We'll do one more tomorrow, and we'll close out the week that way. 5:30, the double feature here on 99X.
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Yeah, you guessed it. That's one of my favorite Depeche Mode albums. Songs of Faith and Devotion came out in 93. You know what other album came out in 93? Yeah! Core from Stone Temple Pilots.

0: Evil. That song is twice as creepy after you see the music video. That's Interpol on the original 99X. I'm Will Pendarvis, and yeah, sometimes I do like to go for walks in graveyards. That is true. In fact, I was just thinking, the first date I took my girlfriend on was to a cemetery. Yeah. Well, it was during the pandemic, and it was Hollywood Forever Cemetery, where a whole bunch of different celebrities are buried. So it was kind of interesting, you know? But anyway, yeah, it's the after-school special on 99X. I'm Will Pendarvis. I don't think I'm supposed to reveal that I'm this deeply weird, but, you know, it's fine. Cat's out of the bag already. Tonight, starting at 8 p.m., you get Jill. Well, you get her starting at 7, but then she launches into Planet Jill at 8, and that's the most important time to listen, in my opinion, because it's an hour of brand-new music. She's got such great new music for you to hear, important stuff, stuff to fall in love with. Again, 8 p.m., just make sure you're on 99X for Planet Jill.
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That's the latest from Social Distortion, cover song of Wicked Game from Chris Isaak. On the original 99X, I'm Will Pendarvis, and I was digging through my cardboard box of music, and I came across an artist that is pretty much universally hated. I'm going to play music from her in a few moments. I'm going to do some Smashing Pumpkins next, and right now, Tears for Fears on 99X.

0: That is the aptly named hole on the original 99X, the after-school special. I'm Will Pendarvis. I just scratched off a piece of skin from where I burned myself while I was cooking pizza last night. Ouch. I'm not complaining. I got it good. You know who's got the tough jobs? That's the people who are the first responders, first of all. I mean, those are tough jobs. So thank you if you're a first responder for doing those jobs. And, of course, if you're in the military or have family members in the military, that's a real sacrifice, you know? So thank you for that. And, Jill's next. Don't forget about Planet Jill, an hour of new music. 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
0: Hello, I'm Will Pendarvis. I'm the afternoon guy on 99X. And as I always say, if you ever see me at a show or at a gas station or a grocery store or whatever, please say hello. And then tell me your favorite band, because by now I have met every band in the world. 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

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So Lou Barlow, originally in Dinosaur Jr., still in the new Dinosaur Jr. album, he's on that again, also started this band, Folk Implosion, It's Natural One.

0: REM on 99X. Hey, it's me, Jill. Were you listening to Morning X this morning? It's interesting because they had a discussion with a doctor about cyclospora, you know, this explosive diarrhea thing that's going around. Sorry to have to say it out like that. But if you missed that and you want to hear what the doctor had to say about what you should and shouldn't be eating right now, make sure you listen to the Morning X podcast. It usually has stuff from that day. You can get classic moments. It's called The End, Entertainment News Daily, and you can get it wherever you get your podcasts.
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4: Back in 2019, I made a documentary for HBO called One Nation Under Stress. And what was true then is still true now. Money and financial problems are consistently ranked as the number one cause of stress in the United States. And a brand new study out of the Mayo Clinic found that worrying about money may age the heart even faster than traditional risk factors. Unlike an acute stressor, such as a short-term work deadline or a brief illness, financial strain is often chronic and ongoing. And because money affects so many aspects of daily life, financial stress can be difficult to escape. Even so, financial stress does not mean you're doomed, just means you need to double down on the things you know are good for heart health: diet, exercise, sleep, and of course, not smoking. I'm Dr. Sanjay Gupta, helping you live a better life.
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0: Temple of the Dog. It was just a couple days ago, the anniversary of the very sad passing of Chris Cornell. So I'm glad to hear that song. Makes me happy, remembering good times. Hey, it's me, Jill, and tonight on Planet Jill. You know, I've been playing an unreleased track from Chris Cornell past couple of weeks. I've also got tonight Queens of the Stone Age, brand new from them, brand new from Mastodon, featuring Josh Homme of Queens of the Stone Age. I got a new one from They Might Be Giants and brand new Goo Goo Dolls. 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
2: But I think the best play, if you really want the good service, and this is a gamble, is you pre-tip. 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